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1: I'm Sadie Snedeski with your Thunder 91 News. Today we'll see a high of 70 degrees and a low of 46. This means it won't be too hot or too cold during the day, making it a pretty good time to be outside, but it will get pretty chilly later in the night. 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Also happening tonight, the Homecoming Pep Rally starts at 7 p.m., followed by the Powder Puff football game at 8 p.m. at the Eccles Coliseum. Tomorrow, SEU will officially celebrate the opening of the George S. and Dolores Dorr Eccles Music Center with a ribbon-cutting ceremony at 4 p.m. as part of Homecoming Week. And now in Cedar City, the Mid-Valley Farmers Market and Artisan Fair is happening from 4 to 8 p.m. at 780 West Mid-Valley Road in Enoch. 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And I'm Sadie Sandusky, and that's your Thunder 91 News.

That was Take Me Back by one of my favorites, Cody Johnson, here on Thunder 91. It's Jaxton Shepherd here. Thanks for joining me here on the 6 o'clock hour today. For those of you who go to SUU, we have homecoming this week, and tonight at 7 p.m., we've got the Powderpuff game, which should be a lot of fun. Be sure to go to the Eccles Coliseum and go watch that. It should be a lot of fun. Just go hang out, have fun. And up next, we've got Rascal Flatts with their hit song, What Hurts the Most?

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That was Boots by Kane Brown and Shania Twain here on Thunder 91. It's Jackson Shepherd. Thanks again for joining me on this hour. Tomorrow night is Thursday Night Football. They're kicking off week 3. And this Saturday, be sure to attend the SUU homecoming game where we will be playing Idaho. It should be a good one. Idaho's 3-0, and so it should be a tough game. But I think the T-Birds can pull it off. I think it'll be a good one. Up next is Without Me by Halsey, and then a little later down the road, we're going to have some Jonas Brothers. So stick around for that.

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2: Alrighty, you just heard All the Stars by Kendrick Lamar and SZA here on Thunder 91. 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Up next, we've got Kenny Chesney with his song Carry On, and then we've got some local artists coming up, and then stay tuned so you can figure out what's going on next. But we will carry on with Kenny Chesney.

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3: Alrighty, that was Watch It Burn by Katy Perry. I'm Jackson Shepherd. Thanks again for tuning in to Thunder 91 with me. Be sure to come and attend Forever Red, the concert that's on Friday here during Homecoming Week. Should be a good one. It is a Rascal Flatts cover band, which we listened to earlier today. So it should be a good one. It should be a good one for sure. And if you have requests for music, be sure to call us here at Thunder 91 at 435-586-7975. That is, again, it is 435-586-7975. And just be sure to tune into this next song because it's one of my favorites. It is May We All by Florida Georgia Line and the good old Tim McGraw.

That was The One That Got Away by Katy Perry. And with that, I have to go away as my time is up here at Thunder 91. It's Jackson Shepherd. And thanks again for tuning in tonight. Again, I am here every Monday and Wednesday from 6 to 7 p.m. So if you like what you're hearing, be sure to tune in at those times. But up next, we've got One Thing Right to end the hour by Marshmello and Kane Brown.

Agua, Maluma, and Shakira. Write me a letter, Biba Doobie.

Write Me a Letter, Biba Doobie on Thunder 91. My name is Melody, the host of Mixed Melodies, and welcome. Today is my grunge set, and so I wanted to kick things off with a brand new grunge track. That was Write Me a Letter, Biba Doobie, from her new album, Pylon, which I have to say is actually quite the surprise, considering her collaboration with Hayley Williams and other elites in the grunge scene. I think it's a super cool direction for Biba Doobie, and I'm super excited to see where she goes. And if you're wondering where I'm going, be sure to tune into my show every Wednesday from 7 to 8 p.m. Mountain Standard Time or 6 to 7 p.m. Pacific Standard Time if you're listening from far away and over the hills. But for now, I want to leave you with Only Happy When It Rains, Garbage, coming up next. I'm

0: This is a song called Plush, acoustic version by Stone Temple Pilots on Thunder 91. And if you liked that song, you might like today's set, which follows my grunge mix. And if you're a fan of my voice, my commentary, and my thoughts, I might encourage you to go check out my podcast, Melody on Melodies, where this week I had the privilege of interviewing Black Cat Parade, who were the winner of last night's Battle of the Bands by the judge vote. And another band that I would also begrudge you to check out would be something like Frozen Desserts. Frozen Desserts are a newer band, but they won the audience choice last night at Battle of the Bands, and so I can imagine that they are putting out some pretty good stuff. Their rendition of Bad Guy surely got the crowd moving. And in the meantime, I hope to just give you some words of wisdom and optimism with this section coming up next after these messages.
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Tomorrow, Silverchair on Thunder 91 Mixed Melodies. Today is my grunge mix, and that means I'm getting into the nitty-gritty. That's right, taking it back probably to the 90s most of the night. But I'm also going to be dabbling a little bit in some newer wave grunge music and giving you a little bit of a glimpse into the angsty sounds of Seattle and the Pacific Northwest. As you can imagine, it rains there all the time. And we've had some pretty gnarly lightning storms this week, so be sure to check your weather app every single time you go out of your house, because essentially it can change within a matter of minutes. And today it was a beautiful day. And so if you're still out and about just trying to make a plan for the night, I would suggest maybe going out on the town and doing something fun, taking a little bit of a time to breathe and get in some fresh air before it gets really cold coming up soon. And in the meantime, here's Everything You Want for you, my listener. Everything You Want, Vertical Horizon.

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2: Scared of You, Black Cat Parade, the song you just heard on Thunder 91. Mixed Melodies, this is my grunge mix, but that song, Scared of You, falls more into the indie rock genre. And Black Cat Parade was the band that I interviewed today for an episode of my podcast, Melody on Melodies, available on all streaming services coming out this Sunday. So be sure to tune in on wherever you get podcasts. And it's been an amazing time to be able to see these local artists give their all and getting to witness them last night at the Battle of the Bands. 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And their genres are completely based on which artists are playing that week. 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Coming up next, One Headlight, The Wallflowers.

Black, Pearl Jam. What a gut-wrenching song on Thunder 91. And truly, it does embody grunge more than many songs that I know of a similar standard and popularity. But Black, Pearl Jam has one of the most incredible lyrics that I can think of when it comes to grunge music. Specifically, the idea that I hope someday you'll have a beautiful life and I hope you'll be a star in somebody else's sky. And I'm sure that we can all relate. At some point in our lives or another, we get let down by somebody who maybe we thought we were going to have a stronger, deeper connection with. But sometimes, as you know, the ocean goes and moves with waves, so does life, and so do friends and relationships as they come and go. But we want to keep things light here on Thunder 91 and introduce you to ways that you can enjoy yourself. And something I do to keep things light and breezy is going to shows. And one show coming up on October 10th is Mosh for the Kids, which goes to proceeds for Mono's Amigos Utah. And this gives an opportunity for kids to throw down at the venue starting at 3 p.m. So feel free to come to that event if you're looking for a way to get out of the house and get on your feet. Coming up next, Father of Mine, Everclear.

0: Father of mine, Everclear on Thunder 91. And breaking news, it's the start of Fat Bear Week 2026. So if you're out and about going to a national park, exploring, and maybe doing a little bit of a road trip around Utah or Vegas or wherever you decide to go, I would suggest looking for some bears along your way and just giving them a little bit of a shout out from a distance, of course. Keep safe and enjoy yourself. And after these messages, big me, Foo Fighters.
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The Downtown Days of the New on Thunder 91. My name is Melody, and I was the host of Mixed Melodies tonight, and that was my grunge mix for you. I'm available every Wednesday from 7 to 8 p.m. Mountain Standard Time, and so whether you're enjoying Thunder 91 in your car traveling downtown, or if you're listening to this from wherever in the world you are, I hope you're enjoying yourself and you're having a beautiful night. The time is currently 7:56 p.m., so if you have places to be, I encourage you to get there. Coming up next is the Heartbreak Hour, so stay tuned for that. But next on the song list is Lake of Fire, Nirvana.

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Hello, you guys. How are we doing today? My name's Kate Mitchell. Welcome back to Heartbreak Hour. I am so excited to be here with you guys tonight. Next up, like always, we have amazing heartbreak songs. It is currently 8:03, and we're going to start tonight off with some Daniel Caesar. This is Roots of All Evil. Enjoy, you guys.

Father God, I come to you to say thank you. That's all. I don't want to ask for anything. I just want to say thank you, Lord. Thank you.

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0: Neighbor.
1: Pray again, pray again.
0: Everybody say.
1: Pray.

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0: Hey, you guys, welcome back to Heartbreak Hour. My name's Kate Mitchell. It is 8:12, and that was Used by SZA and Don Toliver. Today, we're actually joined here with Lucy. Lucy, how are we doing today?
1: I'm doing great, Kate. I'm happy to be here. Excited.
0: Awesome. Lucy, I've had my heart broken before. It's the worst. How about you?
1: I have, actually. And after, I was thinking, how am I going to love again? And Kid Laroi was thinking the next thing with this same song, Love Again.
0: Here's everything, Kid Laroi, you guys.

0: Hey, you guys, welcome back to Heartbreak Hour. That was too much with the Kid Leroy and Central C.
1: Kate, I feel like we haven't caught up in a while. Well, tell me about your love life. Tell me about some boys.
0: You know, there's this guy. I've been in love with him for a long time, but he lives in Texas, so it's just like, I know it won't work.
1: Speaking of, here's I Know It Won't Work by Gracie Abrams. Enjoy, guys.

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0: That was Vampire by Olivia Rodrigo. Guys, welcome back to Heartbreak Hour. It's 8:34. I hope everyone's having an amazing but sad night and getting to all your destinations safely.
1: Olivia really knows how to make a sad song, and we're going to be hearing a lot more of this next set of absolute doom and despair.
0: And who knows, there might also be some other bangers, but starting us off, we have The Cure by Olivia Rodrigo on Heartbreak Hour.

confusion that still lingers. Took everything I loved and crushed it in between your fingers. And I doubt you ever think about the damage that you did, but I hold on to every detail like my life depends on it. My undying love, now I hold it like a grudge. Now I hear your voice every time that I think I'm not enough.

0: strength to forgive, but I'm not quite sure I'm there yet. It takes strength to forgive, but
1: that was Olivia Rodrigo with The Grudge. Welcome back to Heartbreak. How are you guys? My name's Kate Mitchell. It's 8:52. Lucy, I feel like walking around campus these days, I just get kind of insecure because there's so many beautiful people.
2: No, I agree. And I think with insecurity comes a lot of jealousy. Like, I see these people and I'm like, she's all I want to be.
1: She's all I want to be. And here is She's All I Want to Be with Tate McRae. Enjoy, you guys.

That was You Broke Me First by Tate McRae. Guys, thank you so much for joining me. I'm Kate Mitchell. This is Heartbreak Hour. We are here every Wednesday from 8 to 9. I hope all of you guys got to your destination safely. I hope you watched the Powder Puff game that happened right here at SUU. It was great. Up next, we have more great songs, including this next one. It's called Bleed by the Kid Laroi. I hope you guys like it.

0: 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Small Town, Dominic Fike. Write Me a Letter, Biba Doobie. 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

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After last Friday's convincing win over North Sand Peak, the Cedar Reds head to Richfield this week for Battle of Unbeatens in the 3A South Region. 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

Agua, Maluma, and Shakira. Write me a letter, Biba Doobie.

Alrighty, that was Dance With Myself by none other than Billy Idol. It's 10:05 p.m. on a Wednesday night, so you know it. I'm your host, Eden Hamblin. And you know how people sometimes go by their middle names? I might start trying to go by Eden Shea for this radio show, but y'all let me know if that's a good idea or if I should probably just keep my day job. Alright, this next beat came from Pharrell. We have Dead Fresh Content by Lil Baby.

Don't say that. Never say that. Goonies don't listen to commercials. That's why we listen to Thunder 91. It's commercial free.

Alrighty, that was Bet on That by Blake Whitton. I actually don't know that song, but you know what? I don't hate it. I actually need to get into country. So if you have any country recommendations for beginners, let me know. Now we have my absolute queen, Olivia Rodrigo, with Begged. 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
1: All right, that was Midnight Sun by none other than the Zara Larson. And you're listening on Thunder 91.1. And next up, we have Milkshake by Kellys. And feel free to dance along. I know you want to.

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3: As you heard, that was a local artist, which I just think is amazing. I keep getting blown away by all these people who have such an artistic talent, and I'm just jealous every single day. Maybe, you know what? Maybe I'm gonna start writing my own music. Anyways, it is the midst of homecoming week, guys, and we have had a lot of fun events. Powderpuff was tonight, and it was so fun. And then we have some more coming up. I don't have the official list in front of me, but I know they're gonna be awesome. And now we get some smooth, cool jazz with the lovely voice of Leve, Mad Woman, here on Thunder 91.1.

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After a narrow loss at St. Thomas last Saturday, your T-Birds celebrate homecoming this Saturday when Idaho State comes to town. 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

fast track. And guys, this is the part where I have to say goodbye, but you don't have to go anywhere because we got Ariana Grande with We Can't Be Friends, Wait for Your Love coming right up. And thanks so much for letting me be part of this and keep tuning in. I know Noah has a great show 9 to 10, and then there's another awesome show 8 to 9 right before that. But honestly, Thunder.

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Small Town, Dominic Fike. 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Agua, Maluma and Shakira. 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
2: Hello, everybody. We are Alternate Currents. Just now, we had Penelope singing Easy on Me. Before that, we had Ellie singing Unwritten. And this next song is going to feature Brady with a saxophone solo. And I'm Savannah Billiter, and I'll be singing leads.

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Agua, Maluma, and Shakira. 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
1: They say the holy water's watered down, and this town's lost its faith. Our colors will fade eventually, so if our time is running out, day after day, we'll make the mundane a masterpiece. Oh my, my, oh my, my love, I take one look at you, you're taking me out.

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1: 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Whoa. 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

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After last Friday's convincing win over North Sand Peak, the Cedar Reds head to Richfield this week for Battle of Unbeatens in the 3A South region. 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
0: Oh, yeah. This is what I wanted.
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Like Scoob, old buddy, old pal. Fred told us to split up and look for commercials. Looks like we won't find any here at Thunder 91. Like, let's get out of here.

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I defy, I defy.

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Lost

0: Do you think that Led Zeppelin and Frank Sinatra would go together?
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Put some rum in my ear. I mix my liquor. 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Yeah.

0: basketball.
1: Basketball.
0: Yeah, and the crowd goes wild.
2: You won't miss a second of Thunderbird basketball on Thunder 91, your home for Southern Utah men's and women's basketball this season.

0: So you're a tough guy, like you really rough guy. 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I'm that bad type, make your mama sad type. Make your girlfriend mad type, might seduce your dad type. 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
1: Duh.

0: So you're a tough guy, like you really rough guy. 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I'm that bad type, make your mama sad type. Make your girlfriend mad type, might seduce your dad type. I'm the bad guy.
1: Duh.

0: That was Jack and Diane with John Mellencamp. Welcome, welcome, and I hope you're having a good morning.
1: This Jack is Diane. That was my impression.
0: This is Daniel and Paige here with the Morning Brew here on Thunder 91, yes. And we have a very, very special guest here. If you'd like to introduce himself.
2: My name is Nathan.
1: It's boyfriend Nathan.
0: It is boyfriend Nathan.
1: Boyfriend Nathan does get talked about a lot on the show.
0: He does.
1: Yeah, well, okay, but if you're going to ask me what my weekend is, generally that involves boyfriend Nathan. So this is
0: fair.
1: I brought him on to prove that he's real and not like just some like bit that I'm making up like about my fake boyfriend.
2: This isn't just to have him on. A bit that she made up.
0: This isn't just a little bit. She's here to prove. She's here to prove that he is real.
1: Got something
0: and
1: to prove.
0: He's very well and very alive here.
2: You can't even see my face.
1: That's true.
2: But I don't even know that I'm real.
0: You never know. You never
1: could
0: know.
1: Have brought in like a voice actor, like boyfriend. Hey, can you be boyfriend Nathan?
2: Make him sound more masculine.
0: Make him sound mighty. You never know. But today is Throwdown Thursday.
1: It
0: is my personal favorite day. That's just basically where we play a game and we just talk a lot over the radio.
1: We get up to some nonsense on Thursdays.
0: Yeah. And we have a ton of fun games planned for today. But first, we're going to start it off with Kokomo by the Beach Boys here on Thunder 91 with the Morning Brew.

I'm half awake. I slept right through the fall and now it's Valentine's Day. And chocolate tastes like charcoal. It's time to take your photos off the wall and change your name in my phone.

0: That was Crash by Alexander 23. Shout out to Iconic Ben. That's his song.
1: In memory of Iconic Ben, he's in California. And
0: yes,
1: Bryn is sick. And Nathaniel, like our other station employees, sick. Like, battle of bands.
0: We're dropping like flies. Yeah.
1: The battle of bands plague has infected the station. Mm-hmm.

0: afraid.
1: Mm-hmm. It is very vague in here. I don't know. It's bleak. Bleak is the word. But good morning. Thank you so much for tuning in. This is the Thunder 91 Morning Brew. Here we have me and Paige and our very special guest, Nathan. And as you know, it is our favorite day. It is Throwdown Thursday. So we have decided to choose just a classic wavelength. And let me kind of shortly and not very well explain wavelength, but wavelength is where we have three topics. And out of those three topics, they all have a common rating from the public opinion. You are supposed to guess the rating after your two or three topic questions. And one of us knows the rating. The other two are trying to guess it. The rating could be 1 out of 5, all the way up to 5 out of 5. And so, like, for example, Paige could ask me, hey, what's like one of your favorite give me a candy bar. And I'd be like, okay, I know the rating. It's 5 out of 5. I'm going to say Reese's Peanut Butter Cups because that's what the public just kind of agrees on, that Reese's are the GOAT. But basically from those three topics, the other two are trying to guess it.
0: Yes.
1: So
0: and feel free to play along with us.
1: Yes. Yes, absolutely. So Paige, do you want to start off with a rating or do you want me to start off with a rating?
0: I can start off with a rating.
1: Okay, fire.
0: Imagine it in my mind.
1: Yeah.
0: Okay. I'm seeing it. I'm seeing.
1: Okay. We are doing like 1 out of 5, 2 out of 5, 3 out of 5, 4 out of 5, 5 out of 5. We're not going to go to 10 until later, depending on how soon we get through these.
0: We could graduate.
1: We do talk a lot between these questions because
0: we are pretty annoying.
1: We have various opinions on some things. So
0: yeah. Okay. I have.
1: We
0: my
1: do
0: rating.
1: Have a dead to me list. We'll see what else gets added to the dead to me list.
2: I sure hope I don't get added.
1: Nathan, I don't think you'll get added.
0: You better watch your back. The dead to me list.
1: Yeah, the dead to me list is pretty bad. We have like waking up. Wait, what is it?
0: We have like waking up before 8 o'clock.
1: Waking up before 8 o'clock.
0: That's like kind of our only job. Is to wake up before.
1: We have like Subway on there. We have
0: black licorice because I got accused of liking black licorice because I'm emo.
1: Oh yeah,
0: what happened like, to me?
2: Super
1: wet
2: emo.
1: Socks is on there. Like it's not a great list to be on, or at least not a great things to be paired up with, in my opinion. But true. So. Okay, my first question, and me and Nathan are trying to guess Paige's rating. We each get, we can do three questions combined.
2: Yeah.
1: So I'll go first with my question. Paige, give us a fast food restaurant. I feel like that one's a good one to kind of just set the baseline.
0: Yeah. I'm trying not to forget. I feel like last time we played this, you just kept bringing up Long John Silver.
1: Long John Silver. They're the goat.
2: I feel like that's a divisive one, though. Like, some people love Long John Silvers, and some people...
0: That wasn't my answer. I was just thinking about Long John Silvers.
1: Okay, good. I'm glad Long John Silvers has made an impact in your life, too.
0: I'm gonna go Zaxby's.
1: Oh.
2: Okay, but public opinion hates Zaxby's.
0: This isn't my opinion. You know my opinion on Zaxby's.
2: Because Paige loves Zaxby's.
1: Hey, shout
2: so
1: out, because I low-key like Zaxby's,
0: I would
1: too.
0: Die for that little, like, chicken that's on the window. Like, yeah.
1: I thought... Okay. I feel like Zaxby's isn't that universally hated. I feel like I feel like we're definitely below a 3.
2: Everyone hates Zaxby's.
1: Like, we're not 4 or 5 out of 5, but we're not... necessarily out of the 3s yet. I feel like it's a 2.
2: Zaxby's is probably a 2.
1: If she was gonna say what, she would probably say like Carl's Jr. You know, like nobody goes to Carl's Jr. out of free will. Mm. Fun fact, one time I was door dashing just for some extra cash, and that's where I got my biggest tip, was from Carl's Jr.
0: Really?
1: It was a $14 tip. It was like 2 a.m. at night. I don't know why I was DoorDashing.
2: Homie really wanted some CJ.
1: I
0: would kill for this Carl's Jr. right now.
1: Yeah, like.
0: I really wish someone would bring me Carl's Jr.
1: They really got down bad for the Carl's Jr.
2: I wonder if he likes Hardee's just as much.
1: Isn't that the same thing, just rebranded? Mm-hmm. It's just like depends if you're on the West Coast or East Coast.
2: Pretty much, yeah.
1: Wow. What branding is that? Okay. Like, surely.
2: Should we ask another question?
1: Yes. Nathan, do you have a good question in mind to make?
2: I'm thinking, give us a TV show.
1: That's a good one. That was a great start. You have to be careful here. TV shows are such a sensitive subject.
0: Like.
1: You could be canceled here.
2: I can be more specific. Give us a sitcom.
0: Oh, well, I had my answer.
1: Okay. Oh, then give us the TV. Give us the TV show.
0: So you know, like, the show, like, do you guys remember, like, 911, like, the ad, like, where there was, like,
1: the comet? With the comet? With
0: the comet, and it was, like, playing Ordinary, and they're like, oh, my God. And they're like, what?
1: Or they're like, do? It's now, like, Station 51, prepare for impact. I know exactly like, what you're talking about.
0: Yes, and, like, now... There's a volcano.
1: Yeah, there is a volcano.
0: In LA for some reason.
1: That show has gone so south so far. Okay, so that's the very specific context.
2: I feel like this is still like 2 out of 5.
0: Ordinary.
1: Yeah, they use like the cinematic version too. I'm like, how dare you? Like, not that this song is like exceptional, but like, this is so disrespectful to any song. Like, there's no song that can save that. That trailer.
2: I need to find this trailer.
1: Yeah,
0: you haven't seen it.
1: I want you to know these are like the most ordinary. Oh gosh, the most
0: ordinary,
1: the most regular people ever, and they're like getting ready to like. It's like this Endgame level trailer, and they're just like regular firefighters.
0: I know it's literally like one of those like you know like police shows like. You know, and then all of a sudden there's comets and volcanoes appearing in Los Angeles and they have to get freaking like Captain America and
1: it's an Avengers level like, threat. Yeah, they're one of those shows that like you go to bed like on a school night after coming home from school and you wake up like drenched and distorted and you're like
0: it's like 3 a.m. and like and it's like a George Lopez type show.
1: And then you just hear it on. You're like, what's going on?
0: What's happening?
1: Yeah. Absolute like nightmare rotation for me is that show. Okay. We have one more question. Nathan, do you want to take it from me?
2: Go for it.
1: Okay. Give me a retail store.
0: A retail store?
1: Yeah.
0: Oh,
1: this
0: okay.
1: This one can depend, but yeah.
0: Yeah. Shoot. through me, curveball.
1: Yeah, that one is a little more specific, I will say.
0: Christensen's.
1: Oh.
2: It's getting spicy. Wait, that's a local business.
1: Yeah. Is it?
0: Is it local? Is? Oh, no. Wait, then I feel
1: cancelable.
0: Bad.
1: Cancelable. Cancelable offense.
2: My neighbor's uncle is the owner.
1: Oh, shoot.
0: I'm so sorry to Christensen's.
1: You might end up on their personal.
0: I'm so. I know. It's like Paige Sutherland.
2: Okay, so. I feel like this is just like a solid 2 out of 5. Because like Christensen's isn't bad. It's not the worst.
1: I never think like, oh, I need to go to Christensen's for like some pants or shoes or like, you know.
2: I'm never thinking, oh, I need to go to Zaxby's and get some Zax sauce, some Z sauce.
0: Well,
1: that's what Paige does.
0: See, that's what I'm saying. This is public opinion. This is not my opinion, which means Christensen's cannot put me on their dead to me list because... What if I think the Christensen's is a 5 out of 5?
1: You do,
0: and it's just society. It's just society that thinks it's a lower rating.
1: Okay, well, that's our official guess, Paige. We are guessing 2 out of 5.
2: 2 out of 5.
1: Yeah,
0: you guys are correct.
1: Nice.
2: Let's go.
1: Okay. Good. I think I'm on a streak. I think I'm on like a 4 wavelength winning streak. I don't really want to mess it up. I want to see how far I can get. But we will come back to you soon with another game of Wavelength. Next up is Live and Loose by George Clinton. I believe that this was Nathan's request.
2: It was.
0: Oh, yes.
1: Alrighty, perfect. That'll be here on Thunder 91 with the Morning Brew.

0: Was Livin' Loose by George Clanton, the Clanton himself, here on Thunder 91 with the Morning Brew. Yes. Welcome, welcome. Thank you so much for tuning in. If you are now just tuning in, we are doing Throwdown Thursday, and we are playing a little game called Wavelength. So we will be talking for majority of this this hour.
1: We apologize in advance.
0: Yeah, but I will have the rating this time, and Paige

0: and Nathan will be asking questions.
1: We got this.
2: Paige and Nathan threatened to work together.
0: Yeah, boyfriend, girlfriend. We'll see. We'll see how they work together. We'll see.
2: Oh.
1: What question should we start with? I can't deal with you.
0: Oh.
2: Whoa! We like break up on air.
1: It's over.
2: It's Jover.
1: It's Jover. It's,
0: just call it. Oh gosh, I'm scared. You know that like the meme gif where it's like the two wolves fighting and the kid.
2: Yes,
0: and
2: that was like when you and like I went into the nest. If you're an SU student, you're familiar with the nest.
0: Oh yeah.
2: Hopefully.
0: Oh no. Oh no. I know what you're about to describe.
1: Shut up, the nest.
2: And I go into the nest, and Daniel and his roommate Skylar are just like they're just yelling at each other. They're just like.
0: Yeah.
2: No. Yeah. Well, I pay attention in class, but you don't. You're so loud in class, guy. Don't even, Daniel. And like, you know, it's in the middle of the nest, and that's like the meme I pull out. It's like there's like two like wolves like fighting with each other, and then there's like the little baby wolf that's like crying in the corner.
0: In the middle. Like, it's
2: and that's
0: just
2: how
0: shadows.
2: I felt like.
1: And that's me when I'm trying to focus.
2: Yeah.
0: That is true. That is true. Both roommates do come in quite frequently. But now I'm on business terms with the Aces.
2: It's true. Now he this edits their true.
0: Now
2: he
0: I edit
2: the
0: their podcast.
1: Shout out the podcast.
0: It's pretty good. Yeah, check it out.
2: I got distracted. Okay, so
0: what is it? Give me a question. I have a rating.
2: Question.
0: Yes.
2: Utah Soda Shop.
0: Okay. Shoot, this one's gonna be hard. I feel like everybody in Cedar City will know, and everybody in Cedar City is probably listening. So
2: yeah,
0: this is fair.
2: Yeah.
0: Okay. This one's student based. Soda Nerd.
2: I knew you were gonna say that. Okay, Soda Nerd. I feel like Soda Nerd is very highly like rated among the people.
1: Is it a swig though?
2: It's not a swig.
0: You never know.
1: Where does it sit compared to Fizz?
0: There's true. There's swig. There's
2: yeah,
0: Fizz.
2: But it's like everyone loved it when it was in the library, and everyone was really upset when it moved.
1: That's true.
0: There's technically now Crumble. Crumble has dirty sodas now.
2: Oh
0: so
2: God,
0: they are
2: I'm
0: also
2: scared to
0: technically
2: try
0: a soda
2: them.
0: Shop. If you, they have, they're so high in sugar, by the way.
2: Yeah.
0: It, so check it out and don't check it out.
2: And
0: you will get
2: out.
0: A heart attack.
2: I'm thinking 3 to 5 level. I think we need more questions to
0: to really determine it.
1: I'm trying to think something like that we can get a very definite answer from.
0: You have to kind of do like a basic answer, a unique one, and then like another basic one to kind of really narrow it down, in my opinion.
1: A building on SUU's campus.
0: A building on SUU's campus. Okay.
2: You could get canceled for this.
0: I could. Shoot. I'm going to go with my gut here and trust that you guys have been in this building, but
1: I've been in every building.
0: Okay, perfect. Then Bristlecone.
2: Oh, okay. This
1: that's
2: is,
1: like
2: yeah.
1: a that's like a
2: that's
1: strong
2: a nice
1: five
2: building.
1: Or a four. That's a 4 or 5.
2: Yeah.
0: That is a good question. That's a very good question.
1: Thank you, Danny.
0: I appreciate that. I do like that one.
1: I'll ask you a question anytime. I got you.
2: Yeah, we should have boyfriend Nathan on more often.
0: We
2: maybe. Should.
0: We do have often just 3 people.
2: I know.
0: So we do need more guests.
2: It's usually a question of like if the morning brew is going to happen rather than when the morning brew is going to happen.
0: Okay, this is true. This is very true.
2: Okay.
0: Oftentimes we do not feel our greatest in the morning.
2: You know, and that's okay.
0: Hence waking up before 8
2: a.m.
0: Oh,
2: okay, okay.
0: I have
2: a question.
0: DTM list. Sorry, go ahead.
2: Days of the week.
0: Oh, days of the week.
2: Yeah.
0: Okay.
1: This is going to be a make or break for us.
0: Oh, shoot. That is hard a little bit. Okay. I have to think. There's only 7 options. So.
2: Yeah.
0: Okay, well, it can't be Monday. It can't be Tuesday. It can't be Wednesday. It could be Wednesday. It can't be Thursday. Thursday's not that day. I feel like Friday... Oh, it really depends because, like, shoot. Okay. Sunday. I'm going to say Sunday.
2: Sunday. Oh. Okay. I think that's 4 because I think if it was 5, it would be like Friday or Saturday.
1: Friday or Saturday are 5s. I think I'm settled on 4.
2: Okay.
0: Okay. That's your total answer? Yes. Is 4? Okay, you guys are correct.
1: Yay! Let's go.
0: Okay, that was kind of difficult, guys, because, like, I was trying to think of, like, a 4 out of, like, Sunday is good, but, like,
2: it's, yeah,
0: like,
2: but a, it's, oh, not, it's okay. Yeah.
0: Like, school starts Monday, like, it's our last day to chill, and, like, sometimes Sunday's not always chill, but, like, yeah, if it was
2: I would rate
0: 5.
2: Sunday a 4 out of 5. That's,
0: yeah, if
2: that's
0: I,
2: pretty solid
0: if
2: day.
0: If I was to rate a 5 out of 5 day, I probably would have said Friday or Saturday.
1: Mm-hmm. Yeah.
0: Dare I say sometimes Wednesday. Sometimes Wednesdays are just good days for me. But yeah,
2: that's not ridiculous to say that.
0: That's not a public opinion, you know. But that it looks like that is correct. Next up, we will play. What do we want to play? That is a good question, actually. That's a good question.
2: I feel like you haven't gotten a pick, Danny.
0: I'll play. Why not? I'll play classic. Okay, I have it, guys. Okay, so next up, we are going to play Marcel by Hurrys here on Thunder 91 with The Morning Brew.

0: That was Marcel by Hers here on Thunder 91. Welcome to the
1: Morning Brew.
0: Morning Brew.
2: Morning Brew. Wait, did we actually do it?
0: I don't know. We'll see. I cannot guarantee that we did.
1: It was close.
0: I hope so. I feel like we were there, but I bet some
2: Hey, we'll workshop that.
0: I bet some person in choir is probably cringing a little.
2: God.
0: Never claimed to be a singer, so that's fine. If you are now tuning in, welcome to the Morning Brew. Here it is Throwdown Thursday, and we are playing Wavelength. I'm not going to describe it because I'm not very good at describing it, but yeah. You can just listen and play along, and eventually you'll understand.
2: Yeah.
0: But now Nathan has a rating. We are still doing all the way... 1 out of 5, 2 out of 5, 3 out of 5, 4 out of 5, 5 out of 5. And then next round, we will move up to 10 to heighten the intensity.
2: Heighten the stakes. We're all about high stakes here on the Morning Brew.
0: So, Nathan, do you have your rating?
1: I do.
0: Paige, do you want to start us off or do you want me to start us off?
2: You can go.
0: Okay, I'll go with a really basic one. And then do you have... Nathan, give me a... A soda.
1: A soda.
2: That's a good question.
0: Yeah. Mm. Give me any brand soda.
2: I remember last time we asked this question, Ben was like, we said something about Dr. Pibb, and Ben was like, I actually really like Dr. Pibb.
0: It's
2: like,
0: Mr. Pibb, by the way.
2: Oh, sorry. Mr. Pibb.
0: Just have to defend iconic Ben.
1: Same old Pibb.
0: Yeah, Mr. Pibb. Really Mr. Pibb did get a little bit of a mention.
1: They took away his medical license.
2: Yeah, he's just Mr. He's been demoted.
0: Yes, he has.
2: Yeah.
1: A soda.
0: True.
1: Thinking of a soda that is a universally recognized rating that I cannot say. I almost gave it away. That could have been
0: I was going to say that was very well said. That was very well said.
1: Oh, thank you.
0: Don't say Mr. Pibb.
1: I will say
0: so many decisions. Yeah. It's soda is hard because everybody
1: tons
0: loves
1: of people have their own
0: everybody loves a soda, so you're not wrong for saying anything, but you're also not right.
1: Yeah.
0: So I don't blame you. It is a hard decision.
1: I'm gonna say Fresca.
0: Oh.
2: Ooh.
0: Oh shoot. I have
2: I
0: no idea
2: like
0: where
2: three,
0: this is. I have no idea
2: maybe?
0: Where this is.
2: You've never heard of Fresca?
0: No, I love Fresca.
2: Oh,
0: I love
2: but you
0: Fresca,
2: don't know where it lands.
0: But
2: yeah. No, that's
0: a
2: fair.
0: A lot of people don't like sparkling water, which Fresca is technically.
1: Fresca's not a sparkling water. It's a soda.
0: They advertise themselves as a sparkling
1: water.
0: It's just
1: soda.
0: It is just soda.
1: It's just like
0: it is zero cal. It's a healthy, it's a healthier soda.
2: Solid,
0: not healthy, but
1: those artificial sweeteners are so good for you.
0: Yes.
2: I feel like a solid middle of the line soda.
0: Yeah,
2: I don't know. We'll ask some more questions.
0: I thought that we were gonna get a really good answer here. Oh, 3 out of 5.
2: Right.
0: I'm so lost right now.
2: Okay.
0: I really don't know where Fresca goes. That could go 3 or it could go 4 or 2. I don't think it's bottom or top.
2: No,
0: but,
2: for
0: it's
2: sure.
0: Definitely 3.
2: Yeah, it's
0: one,
2: middle of the
0: two,
2: pack
0: three, four.
2: For sure.
0: Yeah.
2: Okay. I should have been thinking of my question while you were that was my bad.
0: You're good.
2: You
0: need some Jeopardy music to play in between these. Oh goodness.
2: You can cue some Jeopardy music.
0: Jeopardy music.
2: Okay.
0: Okay.
2: I'm gonna say give me a movie, but if you would like a specific genre, I have one in mind. But if just movie in general is gonna be easier for you.
1: Yeah, give me a genre.
0: Yeah, this is great.
2: Horror.
0: Oh.
1: 3 out of 5 horror movie.
0: Oh.
2: Nathan!
1: Oh no. Oh no.
0: Yes. It happened.
1: Thank you guys for listening. This has been way fun.
0: Anyways, thanks for tuning in, y'all.
2: This has been Nathan Matthews.
0: This has been Nathan Matthews on the Morning.
1: I'm never going on the radio again. I just got fired.
0: That's funny. That's funny.
1: Well, I chose 3 out of 5. Great work, guys. I think you were left with the first question.
2: I was going to guess 3 out of 5, so you were doing a good job.
0: Yeah, we did. We were kind of there. We were
1: I did such a
0: there.
1: Good job that I told you guys exactly what it was. Yikes.
0: Would you like to re-choose a rating? We can...
2: Yeah, we can run it back.
1: Yeah, let's run it back. Okay, okay. New rating, loaded.
0: Okay.
1: Give me a question.
0: Okay.
2: Okay. I'll think of a new question.
0: Well, technically, you can still use your same question, because you never
2: answered. Yeah, you did never answer.
0: So we can start off with horror movie.
1: Hmm.
0: It's not a bad one.
1: What's a horror movie that falls... No, I'm just kidding.
0: Oh, I was like, oh boy, oh
2: Nathan,
0: boy, oh boy,
2: bro,
0: here we go, here we go.
1: Not again.
2: We can excuse the first time, like, but like,
0: uh-oh.
2: If it's more than once,
0: uh-oh,
2: bro, like...
0: Uh-oh. Got a bad feeling about this.
1: I have to just assume that, like, you know Ball here, but if anyone knows horror movie Ball, I think it's Paige.
2: I would like to
0: I'm
2: going to
0: be
2: that.
0: Clueless, by the way. I don't like horror movies. I'm a scared
2: Oh, yeah, I forget. Like, I think I'm the only one on the Morning Brew that, like, actually likes horror movies. It's okay, Danny, I got you.
0: Yeah, I'm going to need you to lock on that.
2: We can do this as a team.
0: Because
1: I've got it.
2: Okay.
1: Human Centipede 2.
0: Ooh, why do you even
2: Ew,
0: know
2: that's
0: the,
2: like one.
0: Why do you even know the fact that,
2: Bro,
0: like...
2: Bro, Human Centipede, yeah, that's like
0: oh,
2: one
0: why
2: out
0: do you,
2: of five
0: Why do you
2: territory.
0: Even know that? Please, have you watched that?
1: No.
0: Oh, I was like,
2: yeah,
0: no
2: that's,
0: shot
2: okay,
0: you've seen...
2: That's like one out of
0: no
2: five.
0: No shot you've gotten through the first one, let alone the second
2: yeah,
0: one.
2: Yeah, Human Centipede 2 is interesting that he said that instead of Human Centipede 1. The
0: Wait,
2: first
0: is there a difference?
2: I actually don't.
0: You're going to expose yourself.
2: I actually
0: here, by
2: don't
0: the way.
2: Know. No, I haven't seen either of the Human Centipede because I feel like I just like, I can't. Like, guys, I like horror, but I have a limit. Like, I'm not a freak.
0: Hi, freaks. That's from
2: Hi, freaks.
0: Adults, by the way.
2: I have heard that.
0: So
2: yeah,
0: good.
2: I need to watch it. Yeah. I don't really know what the difference is, but I know that yeah. Anyways, I'm thinking
0: we
2: like,
0: we know
2: one
0: it's
2: five.
0: Definitely one right now.
2: Yeah. Okay.
0: Even I know that.
2: Yeah.
0: Anything Human Centipede? Awful.
2: Nasty.
0: Awful. Awful.
2: Do you have your question, Danny?
0: Oh, shoot. I probably should have been thinking about that. Okay.
2: No, it's okay.
0: Give me a year. Okay, this one's going to be very specific. Give me a year of, like, Spotify top charted.
1: Oh.
2: Oh.
0: Because there's some bad number one hit songs. Like, Okay, sorry, in my opinion, Shaboozy, like...
2: Bargain Tipsy.
0: Like,
2: yeah,
0: there's some bad...
2: And just so
0: charting.
2: You know, the number one right now is Choosin' Texas by Ella Langley. So you can say 2026.
0: Do you not like Ella Langley? Isn't
2: no.
0: that what we listened to on...
2: No, we were supposed to listen to it yesterday, but then the system was being wacky, and for some reason, it would only let us listen to it.
0: Sorry,
2: Brynn,
0: if you are listening.
2: I know, I'm sorry, Brynn. I just, like, Choosin' Texas,
0: traitor.
2: Like, I can't.
0: Traitor. What does Choosin' Texas sound like again?
2: I can just Choosin' Texas by the... I can tell by the way...
0: Oh, gosh. I can't lie. That does not ring any bells. Shout out to all the Ella Langley listeners. So sorry about this.
1: I can't
2: so
1: do
2: sorry.
1: This, Danny. I don't know the,
0: yeah,
1: the charts
0: I was
1: per
0: say,
1: year well enough.
0: Sorry. I will give you a better question
1: okay.
0: then because that one is a little broader.
2: You can just like give us like a song.
0: If that doesn't work,
2: that,
1: My
0: can...
1: House by Flo Rida.
2: Wait,
0: I love
2: Wait,
0: you
2: but
0: ball
2: that's
0: out
2: kind
0: with
2: of
0: that
2: a good song. Wait, is that like okay? Whoa.
0: Oh, gosh.
2: Whoa.
0: Oh, gosh. We're all over the
2: Welcome
0: place now.
2: Welcome to my...
0: Yeah.
2: Wait. Yo. Hold the phone.
0: Open up the pop.
2: Open up
0: bang.
2: The champagne.
0: Pop. It's my house.
2: It's my house.
0: Yeah.
2: Wait.
0: I can't... Dun, dun, dun, dun.
2: Wait.
1: Can
2: that really...
1: Can I change my answer?
0: Boom. Boom, boom, boom, boom.
2: Did you not think we were going to like My House as much as we do?
1: I don't know what I thought.
0: I could ask a better question. That one is a little bit harder to answer.
2: Yeah, that's a very
1: broad
2: question.
1: At this point, just move to the third question and disregard the second one.
0: Boom, boom,
2: okay, okay, we'll disregard. Okay.
0: Welcome,
2: okay.
0: Sorry, go ahead. Sorry. I do dig with that song, though.
2: Okay. I'm going to ask this to Nathan because I'm going to hope that he knows because he's a coffee guy.
0: Oh, sure.
2: Like,
0: okay.
2: Places to get coffee.
0: Oh.
2: Open up the champagne. Pop. It's my house.
0: It's my house.
1: I'm trying to think if there are any like universally hated coffee places.
2: Nathan, you can't keep getting away with this.
0: Did he say it again?
2: He said universally so he hated.
0: He did say hated.
2: Okay, so that's not
1: I'm just
2: like
1: too, I'm just too open. I'm just too okay, good at like. Well,
2: that's. I feel like we can. That's A-okay. Not. That's okay.
0: We do know it is lower. We do know it's lower.
2: Yeah, we did know that. So like, I feel like that doesn't.
1: I meant. I meant to say mediocre. I mean, I meant to say really good.
0: Okay. More mediocre. Noted. Now we're confused. We're distorted. We don't know what's going on. Oh,
2: Nathan.
0: Goodness.
2: Hey, the thing about Nathan, he's an open book. He loves. If there's a guy who loves to think out loud. That's Nathan Matthews. And you know,
1: wavelength is not for those people.
2: Yeah, and you know,
0: we have found him, by the way. It's Nathan.
1: I can't even say that.
0: you do have to like think in your head.
1: I love thinking out loud.
2: You do have to keep your thoughts to yourself with this game.
0: That helps. You can just be like, shoot. Oh, okay. Oh, got it. Like. That's really funny though.
1: McDonald's.
0: Oh, I was thinking you would give this answer. I was thinking like this.

0: this is the answer. Oh, wait.
1: I feel like people don't really like, I don't know. I haven't had coffee.
0: A McCafe?
1: A McCafe.
0: I've never had a McCafe. I don't, here's the thing. Admission time, mind wipe. I don't love coffee. I just think it's kind of overrated version of caffeine. Like, I don't know. I don't love it. It's just like, if I'm going to have, I don't know. Maybe that's just because of the way I grew up, but I don't love coffee. Like, the coffee I like has to be super sugared up.
1: Yeah.
0: Super
1: sugared up. I'm the same way. Yeah.
0: Like, I can't have, like, people are like going to Starbucks every day. I'm like, how?
1: Yeah. No, that like, I'm in the same boat for sure.
2: Well, Starbucks is the super, like, sweetened coffee.
0: Yeah, I can eat. I can have Starbucks, and like I've gotten used to the taste of coffee. That it's not awful, but like I just like I could never have my friend Hadley, and I'm sure you know he just has like straight black coffee, like straight. Like I'm like how?
2: Yeah, but that's for like political reasons.
0: Okay, noted.
1: Oh,
0: noted.
1: Hadster. Noted. Well, so I'm thinking about Human Centipede 2.
0: Oh, you're still
1: I'm
0: there.
1: Thinking
0: you're
1: about.
0: Still at the restaurant.
1: I'm still at Human noted. Centipede 2.
0: You're still at the dining table. Okay, got it.
1: So
0: I moved on a lot faster than you did.
1: That well,
0: on that one.
1: Yeah.
0: Hi, freaks.
1: So I'm thinking, hi, freaks. I'm thinking either one or two.
0: I'm thinking one. I think
1: yeah.
0: we're at like the bottom of the
1: sure.
0: barrel.
1: Yeah, let's do it.
0: And knowing Nathan. With the my house, we're at the bottom of the
1: my house. House.
0: Open up the champagne. Pop.
2: Good work. And it was a one.
0: Bang.
2: Did not
0: bang,
2: give it away.
0: Bang, bang, bang.
1: Nathan did not give it away.
0: Universally hated mediocre or very good. You never know. I feel very distorted.
1: Yeah,
0: after
1: another thing about Nathan, you never know what he's thinking.
0: He's a mysterious guy and he gives a lot of misconceptions. But here we have the next song, it is Death and Romance by Magdalena Bay. Shout out them.
1: Magdalena here. Slay.
0: Magdalena Slay,
1: known.
0: Dare
2: Mac
0: I
2: Bay,
0: say.
2: Mac Bay.
0: You never know. But that is Death and Romance here on Thunder 91 with the Morning Brew.

0: That was You Learn by Alanis Morissette here on Thunder 91 with The Morning Brew.
1: Morning Brew.
0: It's been a pleasure having you with us this morning. We played that song in honor of our special guest, Nathan Matthews, because Nathan, he learned that maybe when you're playing a game where you're not supposed to let the other team know your thoughts, sometimes you tell them exactly what you're thinking and give away your answer.
2: You live and you learn,
0: and Nathan did just that, so I hope that you're inspired today.
1: Truly. But we did want to outro with some Fat Rat in the background because it just didn't feel right.
0: A true YouTube fashion.
1: We will start doing outros like this again. But like this just feels so right. I will say, just having this music.
0: Well, so, guys,
1: thank you so much for tuning in. If you enjoyed this show, make sure to tune in tomorrow and Monday through Friday.
0: Tomorrow's Fun Friday, so make sure to we will post our request.
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0: 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That is also an acceptable way to submit your request. 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
0: Fun Friday from 8 to 9 a.m.
1: And for the rest of you, we hope you have a wonderful rest of your morning.
2: Thanks for having me on, guys.
1: Of course. Thanks for being on the Morning
0: Brew.
1: Yes, thank
0: you for joining us, Nathan Matthews.
1: You guys have a good morning.
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All right, everybody, that was Small Town by Dominic Fike right here on Thunder 91. My name is Connor, and I'm going to be here for the next hour showcasing all the greatest music and some old classics right here. It has been an absolutely wonderful morning. I hope all you guys have had a wonderful morning. Next up, we got some Olivia Rodrigo to kick off the hour. This is Stupid Song right here on Thunder 91.

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0: What kind of music do they play?
2: Anything. They can play anything.

Ladies and gentlemen, that was Mexico Honey by Casey Musgraves right here on Thunder 91. Like I said at the top, I'm Connor. I'm the new host for this week, for this hour. And let me just say, it is very early this morning. I had a lot of homework last night, and honestly, I'm very happy that I'm forming sentences. So I hope that all y'all that had homework that are tired, I hope we can wake you up a little bit, because right now we got Shawn Mendes right here on Thunder 91.

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1: Ladies and gentlemen, that was Taylor Swift right here on Thunder 91 with her new song, I Knew It, I Knew You, which is crazy because I think she's actually coming out with a new song this weekend to coincide with a new album and the release of Avengers Endgame Encore, of course. Once again, the time is 9:24. I'm Connor. We're almost halfway through the hour. And we got so much more stuff coming up for you. We got Hudson Westbrook coming up next. And then we got Dua Lipa in a little bit. So keep listening to Thunder 91.
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Let me tell you something. We got what you need right here on Thunder 91. All right, next up, we got Stone Temple Pilots. They're going to tell us about the days of the week right here on Thunder 91. 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
1: Holy astronomy. 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
2: 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No commercials here on Thunder 91.

That is right, Katy Perry. The hour is done. I'm on my way out. But I left you with one more song. Goody Two Shoes by Adam Ant. Yeah, make sure to keep listening to Thunder 91. We got Kate coming up with her she's in charge of the next hour. She's got some good music planned for you. So keep listening. Keep paying attention to Thunder 91 right here at SEU.

0: 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Write Me a Letter, Biba Doobie. 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
1: What's that, Jim? 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
1: 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Come on. Thank you for nothing, you useless reptile.

All right, that was Agua by Malima. I'm Noah Singer. The time is 11:02 a.m. Hope you're having a nice day on this Thursday morning. It's getting chilly out there. Make sure to wear a coat. This next song we got going on is Oh Yeah by Steve Lacy here on Thunder 91.

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That was Bet On That by Blake Whiten. 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

coast, the day the music died, and they were singing

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So I hold on. It's just an old beat up box, six rusty strings across the top. It probably don't look like much to you, but these dents and scratches in the wood, yeah, that's what makes it sound so good to me.

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So if you ever worry about me walking out, yeah, let me tell you something.

That was I Hold On by Dierks Bentley. I'm Noah Singer, your host for this hour, and if you're looking for something to do October 10th, 13 incredible bands will be throwing down at the venue starting at 3 p.m. Mosh for the kids, tickets are $20, but the price goes down to $15 if you bring a donation. 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

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After a narrow loss at St. Thomas last Saturday, your T-Birds celebrate homecoming this Saturday when Idaho State comes to town. 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

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Small Town, Dominic Fike. Write Me a Letter, Biba Doobie. 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
1: Good morning, good afternoon, and good evening to whenever you are listening to the radio today. There's three events happening today that you are going to want to go attend and kind of just be a part of homecoming. We have the Bristlecone Trail. This will be free drinks and walk the trail. That'll be from 5 to 7, and this is a homecoming event. We also have the George S. and Dolores, I'm going to butcher this name, Dior Eccles Music Center ribbon cutting. That will be at 4 o'clock p.m. at the new music building, and a grand opening concert will be at 8 o'clock that night as well. There will also be a concert tomorrow, and it's free admission. So go check it out and be a part of homecoming and support our new music building and go walk the Bristlecone Trail. And also don't forget to attend the football game this Saturday where SUU takes on Idaho State. I'm Preston Ferry. That's your news. I'll catch you next week.
2: Peace.

What's crack-a-lack in Cedar City? It's your host, Willie Herr, on Will There's a Will, There's a Way, where I play hits from the 60s, 70s, 80s, 90s, and possibly more, depending on what I'm feeling. Today, we're going to be playing a mix of just classic rock from the 60s to the 90s, so hold on to your butts, because we could probably just be playing just about anything you could possibly think of. The first song we're going to open up with today is Sweet Emotion by Aerosmith off the album Toys in the Attic. And here's a cool, interesting fact about the song. So they were using a vibra slap in the very beginning of the song, and by the third vibra slap, it breaks mid-song. I'm sure you could probably

0: We're throwing in some Blue Oyster Cult. Why not? Like I said, it's going to be an all-around kind of classic rock show. And actually, I do have a guest in here with me today. Say hello.
1: Hello. Hello.
0: Hello.
1: How's it
0: Hello.
1: going?
0: Going pretty good. About you?
1: I'm doing good. I'm tired. My
0: Yeah.
1: name's Kate, by the way.
0: Oh, this is Kate. Sorry.
1: Special guest.
0: Yes.

0: I'm a mystery.
1: Mystery guest. And actually, we have a show on Mondays, 3 to
0: yes,
1: 4.
0: Yes, Mondays, 3 to 4.
1: And someone decided to miss their show today. And
0: listen, I didn't decide. I wasn't feeling very well. And now we're back and we're here.
1: I noticed.
0: And I'm making it back up.
1: This is true. It was being a bum. 10 to 11. Not here.
0: Being a bum.
1: Being a bum.
0: So yeah, Return and Report with Kate is hijacking when there's a will, there's a way.
1: Yeah, exactly.
0: Where there's a will?
1: Yeah, where there's a will, there's a way. Mofo is named Will and they just won't.
0: They just won't.
1: They just won't. So, yeah, thanks for joining.
0: Thanks for inviting me.
1: Last minute.
0: I'm having a great time.
1: Of course, of course. Is that okay with you? We're playing all the way like 60s to the 90s with rock. What do you think about that?
0: I love that plan.
1: Okay.
0: I love that plan, and I have no, what's the word? Suggestions. None.
1: Okay.
0: I'm just here.
1: You're just here for the ride.
0: Yeah.
1: All right, well, this next one we got come up is Black Sabbath.
0: Ooh.
1: I've been trying to get you onto them recently.
0: I know.
1: But you just don't do it.
0: I know. Don't hate me.
1: I won't.
0: I
1: still
0: me.
1: Love
0: I'm
1: you.
0: Sorry.
1: Don't worry. Don't
0: I'm
1: worry.
0: Sorry.
1: Actually, this is crazy. I remember I was talking to you about this. I think it was yesterday or 2 days ago. Mm-hmm. How I might actually meet the bassist of Black Sabbath, Geezer Butler.
0: I know.
1: Yes, I know. And it's crazy. If y'all didn't know that, he's doing a meet and greet in Las Vegas at Guitar Center. Go and sign up. Look for it. It's free to sign up. Unless mm-hmm. you want to buy like some kind of amp, then you'll sign up for it. But bring a CD or a poster and sign up for you for free. How could you pass that up and meet Geezer?
0: Geezer!
1: And actually, he composed most of the lyrics for all the songs because Ozzy simply couldn't do it himself.
0: That's crazy.
1: I know. Isn't that crazy? So here we go, y'all. Into the void. Alpha Masters of Reality.
0: All right. All right.
1: All right.

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0: 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Look us up on Instagram. 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

0: That was Wind of Change by the Scorpions? Wind of Change
1: by the Scorpions. Yes, that's correct. Yes, yes.
0: Hold on.
1: Hold on. Technical difficulty. Go ahead.
0: My headphones. I can't hear my headphones. That's okay. But I'm on, and you know, that's all that matters. So, there it goes. Ooh.
1: You can hear yourself now?
0: We had technical difficulties, but now it's better because I was being silly.
1: And that's quite all right with me.
0: All right, so we missed out on this on Monday.
1: Yes.
0: So I'm going to ask you now.
1: I wasn't here.
0: Because we have a would you rather question with Kate.
1: Ooh.
0: And then we have to get right back into the show. Last week's was about like sneezing glitter or something. I don't remember.
1: Yeah.
0: So tell me, Will, would you rather fight 100 geese sized horses or one horse sized goose?
1: A horse-sized goose. Come on, I'd pummel that dude.
0: You would want to fight a horse-sized goose?
1: Yes.
0: Will, that is my worst nightmare. That's my worst nightmare. Yeah. I would rather die.
1: Then what would you go?
0: I would definitely fight the 100 goose-sized horses.
1: And what would you use?
0: What's like my pick of weapon? Like, there has to be rules here.
1: Okay, you got a leg from a chair.
0: Okay, a chair leg.
1: And then a foldable chair.
0: A foldable chair.
1: A lot of chairs.
0: Okay.
1: And then, you know, like one of those mini baseball bats you get from like...
0: From like baseball games?
1: Yes, a little tiny one.
0: Definitely a foldable chair.
1: A foldable
0: if
1: chair.
0: If I just get sweeping, I'll be fine.
1: Okay.
0: What's your choice? Okay, your choice of weapon with your
1: horse-sized
0: goose.
1: Yes.
0: You have one of the swords that you can buy at the C store.
1: Oh,
0: it's like
1: God.
0: Not very sharp, but like it's a sword.
1: She dull.
0: Oh dear. You have one of those like little baby hatchets you can buy at Ace. Like
1: okay.
0: the little tiny baby yep. ones.
1: How many of those do I get?
0: Just one.
1: Just one.
0: Just
1: okay.
0: one.
1: Okay.
0: It's
1: okay.
0: like this is like the baseball bat thing.
1: Mm-hmm.
0: And then oh dear.
1: Mm.
0: I'm trying to come up with a creative weapon. I don't know if I can think of anything else.
1: No?
0: No, I can't think of anything else. My creativity is out the window today.
1: That's okay. That's all right. I'd probably go with the little hatchet.
0: The little baby
1: one? I feel like
0: one?
1: If I get one good throw on him.
0: One.
1: Yes.
0: Very
1: that's
0: good.
1: That's all I would need.
0: Mm-hmm.
1: And if I miss, well, I'm running for the hills.
0: Yeah, from a horse-sized goose.
1: Yes.
0: That's horrifying.
1: Oh, I know. Yeah.
0: Yeah. I don't even want to think about that.
1: No, I'm okay.
0: All right, well, what you got up next for us today?
1: So this next one we got is One of These Nights by the Eagles, which is one of my absolute favorites.
0: You love the Eagles.
1: I will forever glaze the Eagles.
0: Yes, of course.
1: People that don't know them, like, what are you doing?
0: What are you doing?
1: There's more
0: obviously
1: to it.
0: Obviously something wrong.
1: Exactly. There's more to it than just Hotel California. There's more.
0: Yeah. All right, well,
1: okay.
0: You're going to educate me, and we'll be back for one more to say goodbye.
1: Yes, sounds good to me.
0: All right.
1: One of these nights.
0: All right, let's go.
1: Let's go.

0: All right.
1: All right. And that was our last final song of this hour.
0: Walk
1: sadly.
0: This way.
1: Yes,
0: Aerosmith.
1: Walk this way. And I'm going to walk on my way.
0: And we're going
1: to
0: walk
1: next class.
0: Right on our way.
1: Exactly. So I play hits from the 60s, 70s, 80s, 90s, and possibly more on Where There's a Will, There's a Way. And actually, our next show come up is me and Kate's show on Monday.
0: Monday. And we have a special guest.
1: That's right. Who's
0: yes.
1: Water Tower?
0: Water Tower.
1: Water Tower.
0: We're
1: going to
0: have a band come and hang out, talk about their music. And I'm really excited about it. I think it'll be good.
1: Yeah, I am too.
0: All right. Well,
1: all
0: we
1: right,
0: love you.
1: Well, love you too. We'll see you on Monday.
0: All right. Adios.
1: Adios.
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Agua, Maluma, and Shakira. 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

That was Olivia Dean with So Easy to Fall in Love here on Thunder 91. It is currently 1:08 p.m. and my name is Jarrett, and we're here to bring you some good times and some good vibes for homecoming week, especially with Rascal Flats, up next here on Thunder 91.

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0: Which means that when I listen to it, I don't like it.
1: Yeah, but it's such a blanket statement you don't like jazz.

0: say so.
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We out here living our best life here at SUU on Thunder 91. That was I Lived by One Republic. And you know, Forever Red is tomorrow. It's a big dance that's going on for homecoming week here at SUU. And that's where you can say that you've truly lived, even as the night changes here on Thunder 91.

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What a vibe that was. That was Stitches by Shawn Mendes here on Thunder 91. It is currently 1:36 in the afternoon. My name is Jarrett, and I have a little shout out to make. I got to shout out my mom, who suggested this next song. And if you want to have your music playing here on Thunder 91, you can definitely follow us on social media. But again, this one's coming from my mom. It's End of Beginning by Joe.

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Oh, that one is one of my personal favorites. That one is Runaway Kids by Harbor here on Thunder 91. I love music and I love being a part of this. And if you love music too, then you better go follow us also on Spotify at KSUU Thunder 91. And it makes you feel like sometimes you could be on top of the world.

0: Ain't it fun living out here in the real world, living this good life? Oh boy, I love life right now. I love being here at SUU. This is Jarrett signing off until next week. I unfortunately got to go to work, but y'all can keep listening. Love you, T-Birds. Have a great homecoming week here on Thunder 91.
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0: are hosted by Ryan Paul on KSUU Thunder 91.1. This show allows more personal time with our guests, allowing them to give us their stories and opinions. 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My name is Reese Whitaker, the radio engineer for the Apex Hour. I am joined, as always, by producer Sophie Chavage, associate producer Evan Miller, and of course, our host, Ryan Paul. And let me give you a little information about our guest, Leon Logothetis. Before Mr. Logothetis became a global adventurer, TV host, motivational speaker, and best-selling author, he was living an uninspired and disconnected life as a broker in London. On the outside, it looked like he had it all, but inside, he was chronically depressed. He decided to do something radical about it, give it all up for the life on the road. He embarked on an adventure around the globe, fueled by receiving and giving of kindness. On his journey, he found the essence of humanity and learned about the bounds that connect people worldwide. Through kindness, he discovered that when we start to compare ourselves by our similarities, instead of our differences, we start to create a brighter future. For over a decade, he has traveled to over 100 countries and to every continent. He's documented his experiences through his best-selling books and TV shows. Leon has devoted his life to inspiring the world with his message of kindness and hope. This is best shown through his hit TV show, The Kindness Diaries, now streaming on Discovery+. He's worked with many well-being brands and companies to ignite a spark of love, adventure, and humanity into their message and expand their global awareness. When he's not making TV shows and writing books, he's traveling around the world, speaking to schools and businesses about the power of kindness, compassion, and empathy. Leon's goal is to always make a positive impact with his work and content. Leon is also the founder of Winston Entertainment, a travel adventure television production company that produces content that highlights the good in humanity. I now turn it over to our host, Ryan Paul, with the first question.
1: So can you just briefly talk about, not about how we got to Cedar City, but just what led you to do what you did?
2: Sure. It's a great question. Well, I used to be a broker in the city of London. And on the outside, I had everything you could ever want. But on the inside, I had nothing you would ever want. I was very depressed, a lot of anxiety. And I stumbled across the movie, The Motorcycle Diaries, which is a romanticized version of Che Guevara traveling around South America, relying on kindness. And there was something about that movie that really touched my heart. And to cut a long story short, I ended up quitting my job and I started to travel around the world relying on kindness. And I had a lot of pretty amazing experiences. One of the first journeys I did was hitchhiked from Times Square to the Hollywood sign with $5 a day, relying on kindness. I hitchhiked from the Eiffel Tower to Red Square in Moscow. I went all around England. I took a vintage English taxi and gave free cab rides to people from New York to LA. And I had these beautiful moments. And then I kind of fell back into my old patterns, spent about 7 or 8 years in LA, in Hollywood, and Hollywood isn't renowned for its kindness. And I had an epiphany as I was walking down Hollywood Boulevard. I met this homeless chap and he had a sign that said, "Kindness is the best medicine." And it kind of reinvigorated me a little bit. And I had a desire to buy a vintage yellow motorcycle, call it Kindness One, sort of like Air Force One, but a little bit yellower. And I circumnavigated the world relying on kindness. And that's kind of how I got here.
3: And so the journey in the motorcycle is the premise of Kindness Diary Season 1.
2: Yes.
3: Is that correct?
2: Yes.
3: And then there's a second season of the show where you replace the vehicle type, but not the color.
2: Yes. I basically purchased a 50-year-old VW Beetle. And at this time, I drove it from Alaska all the way down to Argentina.
3: With the same kind of idea.
2: Exactly the same premise.
3: So the first question I have, one of the questions I have is, why did you decide on that specific type of motorcycle?
2: Well, when I was a kid, I watched the movie Chitty Chitty Bang Bang. Do you remember that movie?
3: I do.
2: Okay.
3: I do.
2: So Chitty Chitty Bang Bang, for those of you who don't know it, is a movie about a car that flies, right? Mm-hmm. And it was such a beautiful movie, and I always remembered it with such fondness. And I remember the car, Chitty Chitty Bang Bang, we love you. And I decided that I was going to create

0: called Kindness 1, and the Beetle was called Kindness 2.
1: And both of those vehicles still exist in your possession?
0: They absolutely do. Kindness 1 is in the garage because it keeps on breaking down, and Kindness 2 is actually right outside my house.
1: Do you drive them still?
0: I don't drive Kindness 1 because she never works. Kindness 2, I do drive from time to time.
1: So this is like you're waiting for the Smithsonian to call?
0: Maybe they will one day.
1: Kindness 1.
0: People will be like, oh my God, did you hear about Kindness 1 or Kindness 2? It'd be the same as Chitty Chitty Bang Bang.
1: So I think it's interesting when you talk about, as I've been reading your work and you explain the idea of what you're doing and how monetarily it's going to work. So in the first season, the motorcycle trip, you have gained a career, you have some funding, and you're going to provide opportunity for kindness for others, right? So it's not like just help me out. There are you reward people, some people, for their kindness.
0: Absolutely. Unsuspecting good Samaritans get a life-changing gift.
1: Right. And then can you talk about your rules for this trip? Like, how are you going to accept money? What does this mean?
0: So the rules are very simple. I would have no money, no food, no gas, no place to stay, and I couldn't accept money. And I had to circumnavigate the world.
1: So I couldn't say to you, oh, here's $25 for a burger.
0: Absolutely not.
1: But I took you to the burger place.
0: Yes.
1: I absolutely.
0: Yes, exactly.
1: So it's not like I could give you money to fill your tank. I have to go with you and watch you do it or do it myself.
0: Because it was all about the exchange of love, the exchange of generosity, the exchange of the human spirit, as opposed to, oh, here's $25. Just leave me alone.
1: Because otherwise you're just a panhandler.
0: Yes, exactly.
1: So in this experience, obviously, what is the percentage of rejection to acceptance?
0: Look, if I asked 10 people for help, 9 said no. That doesn't mean that there were 9 unkind people. You know, maybe 4 of them were busy, maybe 2 of them were scared, maybe 1 of them was having a bad day, and maybe the remaining 2 were mean. Who knows? But most people said no. I understand.
1: And once they said no, that was it. Like, you didn't, like, oh, come on.
0: No, of course. If you say no, it's no.
1: Right. So in this experiment, is it fair to say?
0: Social experiment.
1: In this social experiment, did you find people, were there more people who were wanting to be kind, but just for whatever reason, like, hey, I'm a single woman or whatever else, that you could understand why they would say no?
0: Of course. I mean, you know, like I said, there were some people that were having bad days. There were some people that didn't feel comfortable. There were some people that felt fear. I understand. I mean, it doesn't make the rejection any easier.
1: Right.
0: But I still understood, of course.
1: But there were times that you got to be fairly desperate.
0: Many times.
1: What's the longest you ever went without eating?
0: Probably 24 hours.
1: Okay. So in this experiment, which you replicate in season 2, right, just north to south as opposed to east and west, you end up in, and I think this is an important story, you end up in southern Utah.
0: Yes, I did.
1: In Cedar City. And could you kind of explain that story about how you, what led you to this community during that time? This was in 2018.
0: Sure, absolutely. So I was coming down from Alaska, going towards Mexico, and I kind of went through Utah. And I ended up in Cedar City, and I was on the main street, and no one would help for whatever reason, doesn't matter. And I had this urge to turn right into the residential area, which on the face of it wasn't clever, because I'm not about to, you know, just knock on some random person's door and say, oh, hey, can you help me? But I had this urge, this feeling to turn right. So I turned right, kept walking. Then I walked past this house, and I felt into the house, and I was like, there's magic in that house. I didn't have any logical reason to know why there would be magic in the house, but I felt there was magic in the house. And bear in mind, again, I don't walk up to random people's houses and knock on their door. And I said to the crew, I said, I'm going to knock on this person's door. And they looked at me like, are you insane? I said, no, I'm not insane. I found a neighbor, and I went to the neighbor and I said, do you know the person who lives in that house? And they said to me, yes, I do. And I said, well, look, can you come with me and knock on the door with me so they don't think I'm a total nut job? And she said, yes. So we go to the guy's house. Well, I knew he was a guy after I'd knocked on his door. I went to the house, knocked on the door, and he comes out and he looks at me kind of weirdly.

0: And I say to him, you know, I'm doing this show, traveling around the world, relying on kindness. And I was walking past your house and I felt that there was so much love in here. And I wanted to knock on your door. I know it's a bit weird, but I was wondering whether I could stay the night. And he looks at me and he's like, okay. And he said, yes. And I ended up staying the night in his house with his kids. And the next day I left for Vegas, or actually the next day I left for Mexico, via Vegas. And the amazing thing about that story is that I'm still friends with him. I'm still friends with his kids. I'm still friends with his wife. And whilst I'm here in Seder City for the past few days, I've been living in his house, right? So it's a beautiful story. It's a very, very beautiful story. It's one of the best bits of the series, to be honest.
1: And it's for those who want to see this play out in real time, it's in season 2, episode 4,
0: right.
1: Which also you stop in Beaver as well for a very Beaver. Interesting shave.
0: Yeah, I got a shave in Beaver.
1: Yeah,
0: I remember that.
1: Yeah, well,
0: he was an interesting fellow.
1: So there are stories like this that are throughout these experiences, right? Of people who you just show up, and you've talked about how important travel is to humanity, right? To becoming a better human. But you've also said that one of the things that's guided you is this inner sense or energy that's been with you since you were a kid, would you say? Or when do you think you developed this recognition of how to do what you do?
0: Do you know, I'm not sure whether it was with me as a kid. It probably was, but I don't remember. It started to come back, let's say, after I started traveling the world. Because I found myself in situations where I needed to have a sixth sense as to whether I was going to stay safe or not. And I needed to understand people. And that's really why the show is possible, because I have a sixth sense about understanding people, about understanding energy, of knowing when to go somewhere, when not to go somewhere, when to back off, when to kind of, you know, ask a little bit more. And I think it was really travel that maybe reignited it. Maybe I had it as a kid, but maybe it was squashed. And then as I started to travel and to be free, it kind of started to come back.
1: So is the next step a yellow boat or submarine and travel the islands of the Pacific?
0: It's a yellow submarine, for sure. I will be going with Paul McCartney from Liverpool to New York.
1: You might be surprised at how many people would be much more kinder if you were with Paul McCartney, right?
0: They would be much kinder.
1: Yeah. So what we like to do, and we've talked about this, is as we have our music breaks, our breaks in the show, we ask our guests for songs that mean something to them and have them say a few words about them before we play them. So the first break, in honor of Kindness 1 and Kindness 2, we are going to play the song that you selected, Yellow by Coldplay. Nice. So can you give us a little bit of a thought about why you chose this song?
0: It's just such a beautiful song. It has just got so much poetry, so much beauty, so much simplicity, and it just has a lot of personal meaning to me.
1: Okay. So let's hear Yellow by Coldplay.

0: That was Yellow by Coldplay. You were listening to the Apex Radio Hour here on KSU Thunder 91.1. I'll turn it back to you, Ryan.
1: Thank you, Sophie. We're excited to be here again with Leon Lagrothidis, the kindness guy, the courageous guy, the brave guy, I guess, as we could all say. So one of the things that I've thought about as I've been reading your book and watching your show is I'd be very interested in the behind the scenes stuff. Like, obviously all of this is being filmed, right? So it's not rehearsed. I mean, what are your instructions to the crew? Two, do you communicate them with often during filming? What are their role? What's happening there? And how big is the crew?
2: So the crew have money. They stay in hotels. The crew are not allowed to help me ever. They do not stay where I stay. So they go back to hotels. They've never stayed where I've stayed. I'll go up to people first without a camera because you can't put a camera in someone's face immediately. You've got to explain what's going on. And then if they're willing to be filmed, I will bring the crew. And sometimes they're not willing to be filmed. And, you know, I need a place to stay. So we just do it anyway. But they're not filmed.
1: Mm-hmm. So even the people that say no, you have said, can we film you?
2: Sometimes we do. When they say no, we ask them, can we film you? Because it would not be a great show if everyone helped me all the time. Mm-hmm. Sometimes, most of the times, people don't help me. So, you know, we ask them, are you willing to say no on camera? And they're like, yes, or they're like, no.
1: So how many people were in the crew?
2: Season one was between 4 and 6. Season two was 6.
1: And they had their own book-worthy experiences, probably.
2: Well, they absolutely did. You know, I mean, I had the experiences of meeting the people and connecting with the people, but they had their own experiences. I mean, you can't circumnavigate the world and not have an experience.
1: So when you're in season one, you get passage on a cargo ship to Spain, I think it is.
2: New York to Barcelona.
1: The crew, they're not on that ship too.
2: The cameraman came on the ship. One cameraman. The rest flew.
1: Okay. It's pretty fascinating to think about how all that interacts.
2: Mm.
1: So when you're sleeping at night in the sidecar or on the beach, they're kicking back Mai Tais at the place.
2: Absolutely, but they don't get to have the experience of the people. I do.
1: Uh-huh.
2: I get to connect.
1: And then how did you facilitate the gifts? So for example, in one chapter of the book, you're in a woman's home who has HIV, right? And she has it in
2: Cambodia.
1: And she's kind of been, I don't know if shunned is the right word, but the village still is there for her, but they don't interact with her.
2: Yes.
1: And she has a young son.
2: Yes.
1: And so no one in the village lets you stay with them, except somebody says, oh, well, this person will let you stay.
2: Yes.
1: And then I think after you hear her story, which is very, very moving, you make the offer that, because their house is like got a holes shack. In it, right? Like a
2: Absolutely.
1: Shack. And you offer to build her a new home. How does that facilitate it on the back end?
2: Okay, well, that's interesting. So, for example, so we met her. I heard her story. The crew and I decided to build her a house. Now, you would think, oh, that's going to cost hundreds of thousands of dollars, but it didn't. In Cambodia, I think it cost like 5-6 grand to build her a house, right? I will tell her on camera that we're going to build her a house, and then afterwards, she will be put in touch with the producer, and the producer will make sure that her house is built. That's how all the gifts were given.
1: Just the back end producer, because you're moving on to the next.
2: Exactly.
1: And how did you, were there other gifts given that weren't in the book or the TV show, like other people that you meet?
2: No.
1: Were those?
2: So a few times, yes.
1: How did you decide? What is in your mind? Is it in collaboration with the crew, or is it you just saying, this is what I want to do?
2: It's in collaboration with the person we're giving the gift to. Like, they will give us clues as to what they need without knowing that they're giving us clues. It's in collaboration with me, and it's in collaboration with the crew.
1: Okay. I think that's just a fascinating, fascinating idea. I mean, how that all works out. One of the things that you write about, and I actually have a part of the book that I've, as you can see, I've folded multiple pages down, because it reminded me of something. This is right after, I think you're in Ho Chi Minh City, and you're outside the opera house, right? And the guy says, come in, and they ask you to be on stage. Is that right?
2: Yes, sir. Yes, that's right.
1: To play the drums?
2: Yes.
1: Is that it? So, and then you say, as I came out to give my bow, people stared enthusiastically, clapping for me, and it hit me. More than anything else, the most important thing we need is to be seen by others. It wasn't just the fuel for greatness. It was part of the foundation of survival. I thought back to Sang, and this is the house, the person in the house, alone in her rickety house with no one watching out for her. Perhaps loneliness is the most fatal disease. We all need to feel acknowledged by those around us. We need to be seen, and we also need to be able to see others.
2: Yes.
1: Can you kind of expound on that a little bit?
2: Well, look, I think many of us grew up feeling unseen. And I think many of us, as grown-ups, feel unseen. And the simple way to make someone feel like they have value and that they matter is to see them. And the best way to see someone is simply to be kind. And that's literally it. I've had experiences being seen, and I've had experiences of not being seen. Look, ultimately, we need to see ourselves, right? But we cannot live in a world where we are not seen and heard and loved by other people, because it's not the full human.

0: experience.
1: So it's also, it's not, it's also about seeing others as well as being seen.
0: Yes, right? of course.
1: You know, it reminds me, the reason I remember that is that as you and I have talked over the last couple of days, and I've mentioned that, well, and you've seen my office, that I'm kind of a bit of a comic book guy. Mm. And there's an issue of The Flash. Are you familiar with The Flash?
0: Yes.
1: From the 1960s. And on the cover is The Flash saying, stop, you've got to buy this issue. My life depends on it. It's the first time ever that kind of you had this breaking the fourth wall of the comic book. And the whole scenario is that there's this guy, this villain, who's invented this ray gun that if he shoots you with it, people forget you. Right. And it's so brilliant. In the bubble, the guy says, and since our value, our impression of ourselves is tied so much in how others think of us, when people forget us, we disappear. Mm. So that was the people forget about you. You just disappear into nothingness because all that's tied in. And so at the beginning of the story, the Flash had saved some kitten from a little girl. This guy zaps him with it. The Flash is disappearing and people be like, well, they couldn't remember him. And he, just as he's at the point of disappearing forever, this little girl says, looking at her kitten, wait a minute, didn't somebody help me with this kitten? And like that, the Flash comes back. Mm. And reading that section reminds me of this idea, specifically in the world of social media, right? How we sort of focused on likes and how our presence externally matters. We care about how many people are watching or listening to us, that we let them, our identity becomes tied in with that. And if we're forgotten by those, then we forget who we are and we forget ourselves.
0: And that's a pretty sad place to be, right?
1: Yeah.
0: Where you need others to validate who you are. And that's why I say that ultimately we need to see ourselves. And also, of course, it's important to be valued, but not necessarily on a massive scale like on social media, but by one person, by two people, or by some friends, or by a community.
1: And I guess save a kitten.
0: There you go. Then you won't disappear.
1: It's going to disappear. I think that I'm wrapping my mind around this idea of kindness, but it also seems to me that you're not just being kind to people. You are not only seeing them, you are hearing and listening to them, because you said they're giving you clues about these things, but you have to be pretty emotionally astute to pick up on what those clues are.
0: Yes, you do. You have to understand human beings.
1: Well, how did you gain that understanding then?
0: Through a lot of pain, through a lot of reading, and through a lot of traveling. That's how.
1: And we're going to move. This is a great way, I think, to transition into our next break, because if there's one, you've talked about the Motorcycle Diaries before, about how that influenced this journey. But if there's one film that encapsulates this idea of seeing family, individual stories, it's The Godfather.
0: It is indeed, right? The Godfather.
1: And one of the, and when you sent me this list of songs, I thought to myself, this has to be on there for a variety of reasons. So one of the songs you sent us was The Godfather Waltz, which is the main title of the film The Godfather, by Nino Rota and Carlos Savina. Can you tell me why you chose this piece of music?
0: So I grew up in a Greek family, a Mediterranean family. And on some levels, apart from the killing, there were similarities with The Godfather. And it's one of my favorite movies. So that's why I love it.
1: Great. So let's hear the main theme from The Godfather by Nino Rota and Carlos Savina.

0: That was The Godfather Waltz by Nina Rota and Carlo Savina. You're listening to the Apex Radio Hour here on KSUU Thunder 91.1. I'll turn it back to you, Ryan.
1: Thank you, Sophie. I am so glad you chose that song. That makes me smile. It really, really does. So we've been talking today about kindness, and your work now has shifted a little bit to courage and to bravery. And one of the things that you have produced in your career is this, I don't know what do you call this? A life-changing little journal, Go Be Kind. And you've got another one coming out soon called Go Be Brave, right?
2: Yes, indeed.
1: So this work is called Go Be Kind, a life-changing little journal, 28 and a half adventures guaranteed to make you happier. And a few months ago when I knew you were coming, I picked this up and have begun working my way through it. Granted, I read the whole thing. I didn't do all the adventures in order, but I did them. And I got to tell you, where did you come up with this idea?
2: So people would always say to me, oh, Leon, it's all right for you to quit your job and buy a yellow motorbike and go around the world and buy a yellow Beetle and drive from Alaska to Argentina. But I can't do a kindness adventure. And I was like, I got so fed up of hearing that, that I said, really? So I created a book where you can go on your own kindness adventure. And that's basically what it is. You have these adventures that if you really want to do them, you can do them and you can go on your own kindness diaries adventure.
1: Yeah, and you're talking to trees and you're which is amazing. And you're communicating with people, reaching out. And it really is asking you to look around you and be situationally aware of not just the world you're operating in, but the people in which you're operating with.
2: I would go so far as to say it's not about seeing, it's about feeling. And that's why I give them all these crazy adventures so that they can feel it.
1: I want to read a little bit of it if that's okay. So this is from Adventure 17, You Matter, right? And it talks about recognizing that everyone matters. And it says, every time someone reacts in anger, offer love. Because when we show someone else that they matter, even when they're being mean or rude or having a bad day, we show them that kindness isn't weakness. Kindness gives us strength, but kindness also asks us to be strong. So can you talk about this idea of how kindness really is strength?
2: It's very easy if someone upsets you to be mean. It's very easy if you're having a bad day, to have a rage attack or whatever you want to call it. It's much harder to respond with calmness, with love, with dignity, with grace. Now, am I sitting here telling you that I always respond like that? Absolutely not, because I'm not perfect. But I try my best to do that. And if I respond with anger or rage or a lack of dignity, I will always be upset with myself because that's not who I want to be.
1: Yeah, this was just so amazing to me about what we value in the society, right? We preserve what we value what we preserve. And I think in our world, sometimes we think what is cool, what is courageous, what is brave is not what we think of as being kind and caring. We see that as something that is a weakness in many ways. And you say this, you realize something, it's an epiphany, I would say, that being cool is a lot simpler than doing all these amazing things, traveling. And, you know, it means being so honest and brave and creative and authentic that you don't need to be anything else but kind.
2: Ooh.
1: Like this idea that people who are truly innately kind are so honest and brave and creative and authentic that they don't need to be anything else. Mm. Right? They're not posturing. They're not living up to the ideal that someone else has told them. Is that fair to say?
2: Yeah, absolutely. It's about like sharing your humanity with others.
1: Yeah, and you have this great Muhammad Ali quote, service to others is the rent you pay for your room here on earth.
2: Ooh. The great Muhammad Ali.
1: And I think about in your journeys, the kind of rent you've paid, right? I mean, you've you've paid rent just in a very different way.
2: Yes. I mean, look, the version of me that you see in the Kindness Diaries, you see in Go Be Kind, is the best version of me.
1: Right.
2: The worst version of me, you probably wouldn't be having me on your radio show right now. So, again, I'll say it again, there's no perfection.
1: I would argue that we would be having you on the radio show. There'd just be a little E next to the... thing.
2: Maybe.
1: So this is what changed me. In fact, I read this and I asked my wife, I said, you've got to hear this. Come here. Cause it really made me think. So you finish this page with the quote from Muhammad Ali, service to others is the rent you pay for your room here on earth. And then you say, I mean, how cool is that? We all know people who are able to do this. They are kind because they are confident. Confidence creates kindness, creates confidence, creates kindness.
2: Mm.
1: Right. And I keep thinking, going back to this idea that, and then you say, maybe we should create fan clubs for people who are kind.
2: Yes, I think we should. Right?
1: But this idea that to be, I mean, we think about what it means in the world's definition of masculinity, to be a man, to be heroic, right. To be brave. But what you're saying is that the people that are truly kind are the bravest, most courageous, you know, confident people that we know, because they're willing to stand up for an ideal that doesn't really exist much anymore. Is that?
2: I would say definitely. I would say you'll probably find a lot of very secure, kind people. That doesn't mean that you can't find some insecure, kind people. You can as well. But strength is being kind. It is not a weakness to be kind. And really, I want to define kindness. To me, kindness is simply helping someone feel less alone. That's it. That's literally it. Because whenever you do a kind act that inspires someone or makes someone feel like they matter or they have value, you're simply making them feel less alone. And everyone can relate to that. It's simple.

0: weak to show someone that they are not alone. It's strength.
1: Because we all know, all of us know what it's like to be alone.
0: We all do.
1: At some point. And what's interesting is in the adventure, in this particular adventure about the kindness is cool, you ask us to write and you provide the space to write someone who that person, who you define, who we've defined that way. And I did. And I wrote somebody down and I didn't tell them that I wrote them down, but it really causes us to evaluate those people in our lives who should be in our lives. And it makes us also evaluate maybe those people in our lives who we should reevaluate how often they come into them. And it's been my experience as I've thought about it more and more that oftentimes many of the people we invite into our lives are the people we feel we should invite because of their political stature or because of what they can do for us or because what we want them to like us, as opposed to maybe thinking about this in a different way. Does that make sense?
0: It makes total sense.
1: So it's caused me some very interesting introspection as I thought about this. So what can you tell us then about the next? I mean, is go be brave or being brave, is that an evolution of this? Like, is it a pyramid, a foundation of kindness, and then we move forward?
0: It is absolutely, because to me, my definition of bravery is speaking your truth. And we live in a society where it's hard to speak our truth, where it's hard to be vulnerable, where it's hard to share our pain, where it's hard to stand in our power. And being kind is being vulnerable. Right? So it begins from there. Being kind is, in fact, a part of being brave. And then, of course, it goes to a wider perspective and being brave in many areas of our lives, speaking our truth. We all have things going on inside us that we don't want to share. And I promise you, if you share them with someone safe, it's the seed that builds the greatest oak tree. You have to water it, you have to keep going, but you speak your truth to someone safe.
1: It's interesting. I've been thinking about this as you've shared this analogy of the oak tree, right? Because if you look at tree rings, you can see seasons of lots of moisture and seasons of little moisture, but you see a ring each season. Mm. So when we talk about watering this oak tree, it sometimes you will water it with abundance, and other times maybe just a drop or two. But the focus is you got to keep doing it.
0: Absolutely. And the seed represents the moment of speaking your truth, and the watering represents the moment of taking action, being courageous, and the actual oak tree represents the magnificent life that you will live if you are brave and courageous.
1: So what do you say to someone who says, I honestly don't know what my truth is? How do you find your truth?
0: It's a very good question. The fact that you don't know your truth, and you know you don't know your truth, is actually not such a bad place to be, because you have an awareness that you want to get somewhere, but you don't know how to get there. So keep sharing it. Journal, speak to your friends, keep going there, read books, until you get to the place where you understand what your truth is. But you just keep on going, keep journaling, keep speaking, keep watching documentaries, keep watching movies, keep connecting with like-minded people. And at some point, your truth will germinate.
1: And by doing that, you'll be in a position to recognize what your truth is.
0: Yes, absolutely.
1: So in Go Be Kind, there's a postcard at the end that has you fill out what your kindness, what your next kindness adventure is, and then you don't put your name on it, right? And you mail it to you, I'm assuming it's to you or to some address that you have access to. And I think you say for every postcard you would donate a book to somewhere.
0: Yes.
1: Right? How many did you get back from this?
0: We have given over the past few years 10,000 books.
1: And so is there the same thing in Go Be Brave? Is there going to be a similar postcard?
0: There is no postcard in Go Be Brave. You're just going to have to be brave. There's no accountability. Well, that's not true. You have a bravery buddy. Find yourself a bravery buddy and be accountable to them?
1: I think that the asking people to be kind and asking people to be brave is important. I think the harder ask is asking people to be vulnerable in many ways, because that's,
0: but you can't be kind and not be vulnerable. And based on my definition of bravery, which is to speak your truth, you can't be brave unless you're vulnerable, right? So that's the issue. It's difficult to be vulnerable. But if you want to live the greatest life you can live, one has to be vulnerable. Yeah? Mm-hmm. It's like I said, it's like the seed. I keep going back to the seed. It needs to be watered. It's very delicate. It's very delicate. And the more you water it, the more time you spend with it, the more commitment you make for your life to be as magnificent as possible, the more opportunity the seed has to grow into the oak tree. But there are moments where the seed could die. The tree could die if you don't look out for it, if you don't spend time with it, if you don't commit to it.
1: So I hear that you're English.
0: Really? I didn't know that.
1: And I hear that English people are pretty clever.
0: Right? Some of them are.
1: So as we move into our one of our final breaks, I'm interested in something you've talked about courage, bravery, the difference, and what bravery and courage combined can lead to.
0: Sure. So I wasn't very good at math when I was a kid, but I've come up with an equation. It's called the bravery equation, and it's pretty simple. Bravery plus courage equals a magnificent life. So think about something that you've always wanted. And if bravery is speaking your truth, share it with someone. Courage is taking action. After you've shared it with someone, take concrete action to make your dream come true. Going back to the seed analogy, the seed is the moment of speaking your truth. You then get to the oak tree, which you can only get to by watering the seed, right?
1: Mm-hmm.
0: So that's it.
1: So bravery plus courage
0: equals a magnificent
1: speaking your
0: life.
1: Truth, acting on that truth equals a magnificent
0: absolutely.
1: Life.
0: If you keep on going, like you can speak your truth once and do one action and nothing's going to happen. You have to speak your truth over and over again, and you have to take action courageously over and over again, and then you will have a magnificent life. That's pretty much the way I see it.
1: And I think what's brilliant about this is you never define what that magnificent life is.
0: The magnificent life is whatever your magnificent life is. For you, it may be, you know, I don't know, you may be a comic book historian. I don't know. I think you are a historian and you love comic books. For me, it may be being something else. Every person has a different way of becoming magnificent, but it's based on truth. It's based on vulnerability. It's based on action.
1: And it's based on kindness.
0: And it's based on kindness, because kindness is being vulnerable.
1: Well, let's move into our final break with someone who I think has lived a magnificent life, Sir Elton John.
0: Sir Elton John, the legend.
1: And you have selected from his vast body of work a song called I'm Still Standing. Can you share with us why you selected this song?
0: That's a great question. So, you know, we all go through storms in our lives. Every single one of us. I am not unique. I have been through a storm. And every time I was in that storm, I would listen to this song and I would say to myself, I'm still standing. And that's why I love that song.
1: Okay.
0: Because I'm still standing and so are you.
1: Let's listen to I'm Still Standing from Elton John.

0: That was I'm Still Standing by Elton John. I'll turn it back over to you, Ryan.
1: Thanks, Sophie. We're into our final segment here on the Apex Radio Hour. It's one we always enjoy. It's one of my favorites. And this is what we call the joy question. So we'll start with our guest, Leon Logothetis. What are you currently watching, reading, or listening to that is bringing you joy?
2: So I am watching the show called The Offer on Paramount Plus about the making of The Godfather. And it's quite incredible. It's really quite incredible. Like some of the iconic scenes, you see the backstory of what happened. It was very beautiful. What am I reading? I'm reading Go Be Brave, believe it or not. Because I just like reading the books, my books, before they come out. So whatever. I'm reading Go Be Brave. And what was the other question?
1: What are you listening to?
2: I'm listening to I'm Still Standing by Elton John, because I'm still standing.
1: Yeah. So when you read Go Be Brave, do you do the adventures with yourself?
2: I do. I did all the adventures. Absolutely.
1: Good for you. All right. Reese Whitaker, what are you currently watching, reading, or listening to that is bringing you joy?
3: So as I was talking about with Evan during the break, last night SUU women's basketball had a crazy ending in the WAC basketball tournament, so our postseason tournament, where one of our stars, Sherita Doherty, shot a three-pointer down by two with 2 seconds to go and made it from a little farther than the typical three-point line, and she sent us to the semifinals, and it was amazing. And our own Thunder 91 sportscaster, Anthony Colasuno, had an amazing call of the game for our station, and we were listening to it earlier today, and it was just so fun to relive it through him.
1: Cool. Evan Miller, what are you currently watching, reading, or listening to that is bringing you joy?
4: So I'm going to kind of bounce off the sports with Reese.
1: No pun intended.
4: No. I don't know if it's watching, reading, or listening to, but just recently my intramural basketball team went to the championship for the B League losers bracket. So it was pretty awesome, but we got to play in the AFEC, and it was a lot of fun playing with that team and get to know those guys a little bit better. So I think listening to those guys and getting to know them on a deeper level, because I didn't know any of them before we started, but to play through a championship was actually pretty fun. Although we did lose, but yeah.
1: Well, losing is only a state of mind, right? Yeah. Sophie Javage, what are you currently watching, reading, or listening to that is bringing you joy?
0: Okay, so this kind of shows my nerd side, but we were at the beach for spring break, and I didn't bring a book because I had no room in my backpack, but my friend brought this book, and he's a really big, like, bio nerd. I don't know, it was a weird book, but it has brought me so much joy this week because it's called The Seven Daughters of Eve, and it talks about how, so I love learning how people are connected and interconnected and how we all kind of like tie in together and think and act and move alike and stuff like that. And it talks about how everyone can be tied back to like these seven different women in history. And it's just such a fascinating book. And the scientist who wrote it writes it with humor. It's not like a boring science book. And I don't know, that brought me so much joy reading that. I never ever thought I'd ever say that, but I thoroughly enjoyed that. Seven Daughters of Eve. So yeah. Okay, Ryan, what are you currently watching, reading, or listening to that's sparking you joy this week?
1: I just finished on Apple TV season 3 of a show called For All Mankind. And I had seen season 1 long ago, and then I just kind of caught up to it. Over spring break, I kind of binged watched season 2 and season 3. And the whole premise of For All Mankind, it's a kind of a retcon of history. So it's written by the guy that did the Battlestar Galactica reboot, Ronald Moore. And the whole idea in the very beginning of season 1, episode 1, it's the moon landing, July of 69, right? And they show the scene that you all see of the astronaut getting off the lander and the camera coming up by holding the flag, except it's a Russian flag. So the whole premise of this show is the Russians have beat us to the moon and everything that happens after that. Female astronauts sooner. And so season 1, there's a 10 years, a like 10-year jump between season 1, 2, and 3. So season 3 was we were going to Mars, and it was a race between the Soviets, the Americans, and private industry. And it was such an amazingly written show for a history guy like me. So with that, we'd like to thank you for listening to the Apex Radio Hour. We'd like to thank our guest for being here, and we're going to go out with one of the last songs you gave us. It is a song called Big Ideas by the Boxer Rebellion. Can you give us a quick word about that?
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1: Okay. Thanks, everyone, for listening. This is the Big Ideas from the Boxer Rebellion.

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1: They say the holy water's watered down, and this town's lost its faith. Our colors will fade eventually, so if our time is running out, day after day, we'll make the mundane a masterpiece. Oh my, my love, I take one look at you, you're taking me out.

0: Good evening, everybody. Welcome to the Thursday night tailgate. Preston Ferry, Dallin Richards inside the studio tonight. We're going to be talking high school football, college football, maybe even a little pro football. We'll see what we get to tonight. But as always, we like to start it off with a little bit of the Thunderbird Coaches Show. This is episode 6 of the season. We've got a big one. It's homecoming this week. But let's go ahead and hear Coach Fitz and the fellas.
1: Welcome, Thunderbird Nation, to the Thunderbird Coaches Show. I'm your host, John Smith, alongside head football coach Delane Fitzgerald. And appearing courtesy of Visit Cedar City Brianhead is Floyd Chalk the Fourth. Thanks for coming on the show, guys.
2: Hey, thank you for having us, John.
1: Yeah, Coach, I got some questions right off the bat. I noticed that you're grabbing for your readers a little bit. I noticed that you started eating dinner a little early, around 4:30.
2: And it starts.
1: I noticed that you had a little craving for the tapioca. Coach, what happened yesterday?
2: John, I turned 50 yesterday.
1: 50. That's halfway to 100, ladies and gentlemen.
2: like most people watching this don't understand that.
1: We're going to talk about math later.
2: John, I'm 50, but I feel 35.
1: Okay.
2: Okay. Yep. I've had readers for 10 years.
1: Yep.
2: I don't know what tapioca is.
1: I
2: can't eat at 4:30 because we're still on the practice field.
1: You'll figure it all out. Also, I noticed that you've been subscribing to the game show channel. that's no offense to our audience. This is just a joke. We're just messing around with Fitz.
2: He turned 50 yesterday. One day into this, 50 is pretty good.
1: Yeah, 50 is great. It's better than the alternative from what I hear. Congratulations for your milestone birthday of 50 years old.
2: Appreciate you, brother.
1: Yeah, you bet. Let's move on to some football. We've got milestones with the 50-year-old deal over here. He's always going to be 1 year older than me, by the way. So it's like, you know, he's going to feel all the milestone birthdays. You can tell me how it goes. Get me prepared. You're almost exactly a year. You're like 11 months older than me.
2: I don't think physically we're on the same course.

0: No, it's not what I'm talking about. So,
1: yeah. And maybe an Indian leg wrestle, you probably beat me.
0: Yeah, you spent a lot of time on a golf course. In your earlier age.
1: We could have a long drive contest.
0: I spent a lot of time lining up on a football field and running into people for fun.
1: But that's knees. Oof, knees.
0: Wrecked. It's everything.
1: I just watch you walk and I go, oof. I'm glad I played golf.
0: Wrecked a few cars. Did some of those things. You know, all the while. You're working on your sandwich.
1: That's it. All right, let's talk football. The T-Birds traveled to St. Paul, Minnesota to take on the Tommies of St. Thomas this last week. Coach, going into the game, you mentioned there was they were multiple on offense. You mentioned that they were coached very well and that they played sound assignment football. That kind of ended up being the tail of the tape, so to speak. Let's break down the 28-26 nail biter at St. Thomas. Coach, what did it look like? Kind of a gloomy day, kind of a strange vibe in the stadium. What did you guys see out there?
0: Yeah, we knew we had a tough challenge ahead of us. You know, we're traveling halfway across the country and the temperature dropped 20, 25 degrees on us. And all of a sudden we went from a very dry climate to something that was wet. And it was wet the entire game. Sometimes more than others, but there was always a mist coming down,
1: always that
0: or
1: drizzle.
0: Rain.
1: Yeah.
0: But we had that the whole game and just a different atmosphere than we were used to. John, short week for us, very long week for them, back-to-back home games. We got back here late from Colorado State and had to turn around and leave early to get to Minnesota. Came out, we were flat as a pancake, and if you really want to tale of the tape on what happened, John, no energy, no enthusiasm, no urgency, all the ease, but no urgency from us on Saturday, and just didn't play very well at any point in time in the game. Need to stop talking about us and give credit. St. Thomas got one of the best coaching staffs in the country, one of the best head coaches in the country. He's done a nice job there with that program for the last 18, 19 years. They're really good, John. They're not going to beat themselves.
1: Yeah.
0: So what happened is we went in there and we didn't beat them. So people want to hear some of the particulars of the game. You know, we give up an early touchdown on a big play, and we've got to stop giving up chunk plays on defense.
1: Was it in a reverse? Like
0: they ran a reverse.
1: Okay.
0: They ran a reverse and had it well blocked and had us out leveraged, and we weren't able to make the tackle on the 10-yard line to get it on the ground and make them run another play. So we're down 7-0 early. John, 5 minutes later, we pick off. Parker Vance gets an interception, a pick six.
1: Yeah.
0: We're up 10-7. John, what should happen in one of those scenarios? Our defense should come back out and our defense should get a 3-and-out, and then we should score twice. All of a sudden, they should look up and it's 24-7. That didn't happen. We just didn't have any oomph about us on Saturday. We give up a late touchdown. We give up a quarterback sneak, goal line quarterback sneak to go into halftime. And one of the biggest plays of the game there, but they're on the 3-inch line and he sneaks it in and they go into halftime. We're only down one score at halftime. We're used to being down at halftime, unfortunately. And it's another thing that we have to change.
1: It's a puzzle piece we need to figure out for sure. Yep.
0: We're thinking we're going into halftime. The guys are going to handle it well like they've handled them all well.
1: Yeah.
0: And we're going to come out and play well in the second half. We came out, John, we were flat. We were flat. We didn't have any urgency. Late in the third quarter, early fourth quarter, we block a punt. We have it first and 10 on the 20-yard line. We're down one score. And just no urgency from our offense. No this. From our offense, which is what you have to have in a game of football. But we go 3-and-out, kick a field goal there instead of scoring 7 in a situation where we should score 7 points. And really, John should blow them out again at that point. Just didn't happen. It didn't happen. I've spent the last 3 or 4 days thinking about it.
1: Yeah.
0: It's time to move on to Idaho State. We play a really good football program this Saturday night. Take your hat off to St. Thomas. That they've won 160 games there over the last 18 seasons for a reason.
1: Yeah. They had some good size to them for a Pioneer League. These days, though, we talk about non-scholarship leagues and things like that, but the reality is where we've got NIL, we've got the rev share. It's not what it used to be. The money is there. There's still some discrepancy there, even if they're a non scholarship league. They've got some big boys and they play big boy football. I mean,
0: football,
1: they were very assignment.
0: Football is St. Thomas's marquee sport.
1: It's important
0: and
1: to them.
0: Yeah, St. Thomas is spending as much money in football as we are.
1: Yeah. So just some bright spots that I know.

0: Otis, coach. We'll get through St. Thomas and move on here. But the man sitting next to you gave a heroic effort, carrying the ball 26 times for 118 yards, another 10 yards in the air, running into a bunch of eight-man boxes. It was tough sledding, but Floyd Chalk did a great job against the Tommies. Set up all the scoring, really, for the Thunderbirds. Jaden Rogers, I thought, had a good game. Two field goals, four touchbacks on the kickoffs. I thought the special teams did a good job. I mean, we blocked a punt. They missed a field goal. It's like 90% chance winning a football game when those two things happen. So
1: we had two good kickoff returns. We had a good punt return. For the first time this season, we won the special teams battle on Saturday.
0: Yeah,
1: I'm happy about that.
0: Yeah, I've called them out for the first three games. I got to give them their roses
1: now. You said heroic.
0: They did a good job.
1: He likes the big tag words, not heroic.
0: It's my job.
1: You play good.
0: I thought.
1: Now, if you'd have rushed for 115, three touchdowns, and saved somebody's life, like at the end of them with some CPR, that's heroic.
2: Yeah.
1: You played well on Saturday. Heroic's a big word.
0: He was running into a lot of eight-man boxes. I was just like, he knew that they were coming. He said, come tackle me, and he did a good job.
1: He's on this numbers thing today. He wants people to know
0: that
1: 50 is half of 100 and that he can count to eight. you're making mom proud right now.
0: Yeah, well,
1: you
0: good
1: are.
0: For me. Good
1: no,
0: for me.
1: No, Floyd right now, John Floyd is sitting second in the country in rushing. It's a priority for us for him to be first. We've got to pick it up on the offensive line. Our offensive line has to play better than they've played the last 2 weeks and have a sense of urgency about them, and that'll be one of the focuses this week.
0: Get some grit, get some toughness. Those guys, they've showed it. We know it's in there. We just need to sustain it.
1: For the first 2 weeks, we had it, and then it went away a little bit. John, our eye discipline up front has to be better, and our offensive linemen have to get their eyes where they're supposed to get their eyes. And then there has to be a priority on us rolling people off of the ball. We know that Floyd's a good football player, and we've got to get him some help in the run game.
0: Yeah. On defense, Parker Vance, we'd mentioned his pick six. He also led the T-Birds with 11 tackles. He's got four interceptions in four games this year, playing good football for us. Loga Lima Lessa, seven tackles. Tim Christian also had five. Shout out TC. I'll also say this, like on offense, it just seemed like they did a much better job than I expected containing our quarterback. We have a weapon back there, and he didn't seem to get loose very often. There was a broken play where he was able to scamper 19 yards into the end zone. But for the most part, you know, you'd like to see him with 60, 70, 80 yards rushing, but they limited him. Was that scheme? Did they do a good job? Were we just a little timid on the offense?
1: Some of it is their coaching staff, and Wally, their defensive coordinator, who's been there for 17 seasons, doing a great job. But some of it was their scheme. But the other part falls on me that I didn't let that young man know what his assignment was, and we didn't drill it in enough to accomplish what we were trying to accomplish there.
0: Got it.
3: Well, we will let everybody know what their assignments are because we love talking SUU football. So this is, again, the Thursday night tailgate. We talk all the locals teams. That's SUU. That's high school football. We even throw in the Cougs and the Utes because we got some very passionate fans in the studio tonight. Preston Ferry, Dallin Richards. And let's start talking about high school football, one of our favorite things. You and I are actually going to be at a football game this week. We're going to get to that, and that'll be tomorrow night.
4: Dream team.
3: That's right. Let's start off with 1A, though. So down here in Cedar City, we are the 1A South division of 1A. We've got a couple teams here. We haven't made it to all the teams. Have you gone to an Enterprise game this year?
4: No.
3: I have not. I think that's the only team we haven't made it out to.
4: No, you were going to go to an Enterprise game.
3: I didn't.
4: And you didn't because you forgot you had a wedding.
3: No, our 1 year anniversary.
4: First year.
3: Yeah.
4: Same thing.
3: Yeah.
4: Almost.
3: It's virtually like relative. It's related. It's in the same.
4: I was going to a wedding. That's
3: yes.
4: Right.
3: You went to a wedding. You did.
4: Was Jordan and Canyon
3: View. Yeah. So, sorry. Enterprise, we're going to we're going to try and get to you. I'm sure we have one on this on the calendar. I'll take a look in a little bit. But so we love you guys. But let's start with Enterprise then, because we haven't made it out there yet. They are going to the Emory Spartans, who you and I were both at the Canyon View Emory game this last week. That ended with some crazy fireworks. That game was on fire. I mean, literally. I mean, at the end of the game, it was a blowout. It was 50-0 Canyon View, and it was homecoming for them, and they decided, hey, let's light some fireworks off. Like, hey, cool idea. Like, I respect it, you know?
4: Idea, A+.
3: Yeah.
4: Execution, D-.
3: Yeah, if I was going to critique something, I'd probably say let's not light the fireworks off directly behind the football field.
4: On the hill of the practice field.
3: Where there's houses and cars.
4: And a freeway.
3: But fireworks were hitting houses, hitting cars, and it actually
4: literally took the lights out.
3: It did, and it started a fire right next to the freeway. Luckily, no.
4: Shout out, Cedar Fire Department. So the fastest response time I've ever seen.
3: Yeah, I mean, this was like 4:40 time. Like,
4: The fire department was there before the cops that were at the football game made it over to the fire.
3: Yeah, and we say fire. It was a relatively small fire, but they got a hold of it quick.
4: The field was burning.
3: Yeah, if they wouldn't have, though, the freeway would have been absolutely torched. But, yeah, so Enterprise at the Emory Spartans. Sorry to dog on Emory just a little bit. But Enterprise, according to Perry's Power Guide, that's a Deseret News article that comes out every week about all the high school teams in the area, are 12-point favorites against the Spartans. And they are led by Jake Christensen, who is number 2 in 1A in rushing touchdowns. So Enterprise, Emory, you got any thoughts on those two?
4: Yeah, I think Enterprise gets it done. They run the ball effectively, and they've played some teams close in the year in their losses. And I think when you can run the ball, it travels well on the road. And we'll also have to see what Emory's quarterback situation looks like, because their starter got hurt in the second half last week, and
3: they're already depleted. I mean, we were got handed a roster by our man Aiden, and it was about a third of the size of the roster I printed off.
4: Shout out Aiden.
3: Yep, shout out.
4: SU grad.
3: Down there covering Price and, or not Price, Carbon and Emory, but I think he mostly
4: does Emory.
3: And
4: USU Eastern.
3: Oh, and USUE, so there you go.
4: But yeah, he showed me his preseason roster, and it was 3 pages long.
3: A respectable size, you know, typical football team.
4: Typical high school, especially.
3: Yeah.
4: And then he handed me the roster that he brought for this game, and it all fit on 1 page.
3: Not even. Like, he had to, like, up the font by, like, 4.
4: You know? Which, as a broadcaster, helps you out a lot.
3: Yeah, no, it totally does.
4: And makes it a lot easier.
3: When you only have, like, 15 guys to choose from, you know, it narrows down your options pretty well. But yeah, Emory has just been depleted. I think you're right. I think Enterprise walks in and gets it done against Emory's 3A, Enterprise
4: 2A.
3: 2A, that's right. They're 3A and everything else. Enterprise, the 1A team, is going to walk in, upset. I guess it's not an upset. They're favored, but they're going to upset a bigger school. You know, you always want to do that. But Enterprise, Emory, we both got Enterprise. Let's go to. And
4: I do want to say, we are on the schedule for Beaver Enterprise last week of the regular season.
3: Hey, hey, howdy, hey. Be a great one. So we have an Enterprise game. So is it at Enterprise?
4: It's at Enterprise.
3: There we go. We're making it to Enterprise. So shout out, what, Wolves?
4: Wolves.
3: Right? Enterprise Wolves. Beaver at North Summit. North Summit is favored by 8 points. Beaver off to a really rocky start this season. But I mentioned last week, they've got this kid who is going, as soon as he's eligible to play, due to just, it's not transfer rules, I don't know what you'd call it, but you have to, when you move,
4: to get through eligibility.
3: Yeah, when you move schools in the high school, you have to do, it's like 5 JV games before you can do a varsity game, but that guy's going to wreak havoc. But North Summit, 8-point favorites at home. They're led by Crew Richens, who's tied for number 1 in 1A in passing touchdowns. Kaysen Richens is 3rd in rushing touchdowns, but on the Beaver side of things, they have Davis Carter, who is number 3 in rushing yards. He's their quarterback. He's got 431 rushing yards on the season, and I believe 6 rushing touchdowns, putting him towards the top. A very dual threat. They also have Emmett Lurth, a dangerous receiver. The problem with Beaver right now is that They love that wing tee offense, and I don't know if they have the size they've had in the past to effectively keep running that wing tee, and coaches are figuring out ways to just stuff it. So I'm, you know, and being from North Summit, and I got family in Beaver, I can pick either team and feel like I'm being biased, but I really do believe North Summit and my man Crew Richens get it done, secure the win at home.
4: See, and that's where you're wrong. Not so fast, my friend, because the Beaver Beavers will stick to the wing tee, and it will cause havoc.
3: You're a big fan of the wing tee, though. Didn't you run the wing tee a lot in high school?
4: I played the wing tee in high school,
3: yeah. Yeah, see, you're a big fan of the wing tee.
4: But it will give teams fits, and as long as you get 3 yards of carry, you get first downs, you move the chains, and you find your way to the end zone. But, no, I think the biggest thing for Beaver this season has been they're a much younger team than they've been the last few years.
3: Yeah.
4: They had a lot of seniors that had been on their previous state championship teams, and so they're figuring things out. But they just played Kanab close last week, who's the leader in 1A right now. And I think just trying to find that momentum going into the last few weeks of the regular season, and I think the run starts here for the Beavers.
3: There you go. And North Summit, another key thing, just – being from there, one of my good buddies, Jaden Rouser, is out for the season. I believe he had an injury. He's one of their top linebackers, so losing him is going to be tough. Yeah, we split it there. I got North Summit, you've got Beaver. That's going to be probably of 1A, probably the game of the week to watch it. This is what two of the better teams in the division. But the other team that's in our area, Parowan Rams, they're traveling to the aforementioned Kanab Cowboys. And do you want to take a guess on how many points Kanab is favored by, according to Perry's Power Guide?
4: 4 touchdowns?
3: 48 points.
4: Oh.
3: Quite the margin. We've both been at Parowan, and it's Parowan's a hard one to judge because they are so talented.
4: I don't think that there's going to be enough possessions in the game to go up by 48 points because Parowan, when they have the ball, they will run the ball and
3: Tyrell Vest, Tyson Bettridge,
4: and use the clock.
3: Yeah.
4: Like, I was at the game against Gunnison Valley, and the first half took 32 minutes. Like, I was into the halftime show and through homecoming halftime before 8 p.m.
3: That's a fast high school game. For anyone who's never gone to a high school game, they're quite lengthy, especially during homecoming. It's an extended halftime. They definitely control the ball very, very well when they have all their guys playing and they don't get tired. Cause this is a smaller team, even in 1A, this is one of the smallest teams. And
4: it might be the smallest non-8-man team.
3: It probably is. And they've struggled the last couple of years. The Rams have, and Kanab has the exact opposite problems. They've got all the dudes in the world, all the talent in the world. They're led by Grady Anderson, number one quarterback in 1A, 912 yards through the air, 8 TDs, just a beast. Tyson Bettridge for the Rams, 749 yards, 6 touchdowns. A very good quarterback, plays both ways. But I think Kanab just has so much more manpower than the Rams. And I believe they'll probably stick to that 48-50 range and unfortunately walk the Rams.
4: Give me the Rams and the points.
3: There you go.
4: The Rams to cover. I don't know if they pull off the upset, but
3: they're going
4: to
3: cover.
4: I'll take the points.
3: There you go. Rams at the Cowboys. Those are all happening tomorrow night. That is the 1A South. Let's jump over to 3A South. These are the teams a little more local to Cedar City. We've got Cedar and Canyon View. Juab Canyon View tomorrow night. I believe this one's in Juab.
4: Yes.
3: Is that right? Canyon View is led by one of the top running backs in 3A. And how about this? Both of the two leading rushers are from Cedar City. You have Braxton DeMille at Cedar, Camden Sheridan at Canyon View. Juab, however, is 5.5-point favorites at home. And you and I were talking before we started this. Canyon View is a hard team to judge. How good are they really? I mean, they're what? They've got one loss on the season to a North St. Pete team, who Cedar then beat. I'm excited for the Canyon View Cedar game. It's always a good game, but it's really hard to judge how good is Canyon View really. And they have one of the top running backs, and they have some great offensive weapons. But I don't, what are you thinking here? How good is Canyon View really? Can they beat JUAB?
4: I think they can definitely beat JUAB. I think we learn a lot about Canyon View going on the road. It's a long bus trip up to Nephi for that game. And so I think you'll find out this week if they are a legitimate, not just contender for the 3A South, but for the state title as well. You have Grantsville and Morgan, obviously, up in the north. But I think the last few years have definitely shown that the 3A South has been the ones running that division in high school football the last few years. And you've got what looks like it could be a 5-team race in the 3A South this year. You have North St. Pete, who has two losses now after they lost to Cedar, but you have Canyon View, JUAB, Cedar, Richfield, all undefeated or at one loss early in conference play. And I think it'll be interesting to see what Falcons team shows up.
3: And we hope that we would love to see Canyon View get it done, just because, you know, local guys here. And I'm going to go ahead and pick the Falcons. I think that Perry's power guy doesn't believe in them enough. Camden Sheridan, I've seen that. We watched him last week.
4: I didn't get to see much of him because I showed up at halftime,
3: but you still got to see them just take the poor Emory Spartans out back. The offense was fireworks from Katy Perry, literal fireworks.
4: Yeah, and it's an offense that runs through Sheridan as the running back, obviously, but don't sleep on Owen Williams at quarterback. Mm-hmm. He can throw the ball, and when you have Preston Higgins, who's 6'4", 6'5", as a sophomore, that's something that I think all Falcon fans can be excited about.
3: Yeah, the great offense and the defense is solid as well. But who's your pick then? Canyon View at JUAB. JUAB's 5.5-point favorites.
4: Canyon View outright. No points needed. Canyon View gets the win. Falcons. And sets up a potential for a not only bragging rights within Cedar City, but region outright.
3: Yeah.
4: Implications.
3: It's a big one they got to get. So we're both got the Falcons of Canyon View getting it done against JUAB. The other game in the 3A South that is local to us is where we will actually be tomorrow night. We're traveling, it's an hour and a half up to Richfield. Mm-hmm. Cedar at Richfield, and Cedar in this game is a 1-point favorite. That's a pretty slim margin. These two are tough teams. Cedar hasn't got off to the start they wanted to, I believe. They lost to a completely defeated Dixie team. They're the reigning state champs. They've had some quarterback controversy. They bounced between two guys. I believe that they've now got their man. They're led by Braxton DeMille, tied for first with rushing touchdowns. And he's got the most rushing yards in 3A with 894 yards. A powerful, powerful back. I'm excited for this game. This has to be the 3A game of the week to watch. Richfield is another one of those teams top of 3A that's going to be competing. And these two are going to do battle. Like, give me your thoughts on Cedar and Richfield.
4: Yeah, I think this is the game of the week in Southern Utah football. And we're lucky enough to go out to Richfield. You've never done a game at Richfield, have you?
3: I have not, no.
4: I have many memories at Richfield, not as many at the Richfield football field, but calling the 1A state tournament for basketball at Snow College in Richfield High School and having to run back and forth in between those gyms because I had 10 minutes in between tip-off and the game I was covering at the other gym.
3: Mm-hmm. That gym, you know what? Let me just throw this out. This is not related to football. I scratch my head why they built such a nice stadium, and then Snow College doesn't even use it. They have their own stadium over in Ephraim that they use to play basketball, and they hardly ever use the big stadium where all the high school tournaments are played.
4: Well, it's used for wrestling.
3: It's used for, like, everything.
4: And it's mostly a concert venue that they use now for
3: basketball. It's just so nice, and they don't.
4: It is nice.
3: I mean, and it's further away from Ephraim, but that's besides the point.
4: Like, it's not their main campus.
3: Yeah, you know, and that it is what it is. You can't change it.
4: It'd be like BYU playing football up at BYU Idaho.
3: Yeah, it just wouldn't make sense because they don't have sports. But shout out Hayden Coombs. Maybe that changes. Heard they have some great intramurals, supposedly. I don't know. Never been.
4: Anyway, give me Cedar. I think that it's a tight one, though. But I think Cedar gets it done. I think they're starting to get back into their groove after obviously losing Everett Kelling, their quarterback from last year. And they found ways to keep running the ball effectively. And

0: think they keep doing that here and find a way to give Richfield their first loss in region play.
1: That's going to be a tough one. I know I'm feeling like just because Cedar apparently has bad luck when I'm there, I feel like Richfield is going to get this done at home. I don't know if this is a homecoming game. I don't even know if there's a way to even find that. We'll find out tomorrow. This is like homecoming season.
0: The later end of homecoming season.
1: Yeah, I feel like last week was a good one to have. But like Utah Tech, I mean, they're college, but they don't have theirs till I think it's the end of November, which is kind of crazy. But that's besides the point. I think Richfield's going to get it done. Cedar finally has a quarterback, though. You've got Cedar. It's going to be a good one, but we're going to be there tomorrow night on Thunder 91. Game starts at 7 o'clock. If you want to tune in, we'll also have a YouTube stream going if you want to watch the game.
0: Well, or watch us. Maybe yeah. We'll just do a face cam, I'll zoom in on your face the entire
1: just
0: game.
1: My mouth, though.
0: Yeah.
1: Yeah. And then we'll just, like, cut it, and then it can be, like, the bottom half of my face and the top half of your face. So we get, like, the eye expressions from you. And the mouth expressions for me.
0: I don't know why I'm doing it now when we don't have a camera on for this show.
1: Just, like Jib Jab. Did you ever use Jib Jab back in the day before AI? And you could just, yeah.
0: Back when we had to do all of our own work.
1: I know. How would it be, kids these days? But that is 1A and 3A, the high school divisions in the area. Let's jump to the best division in college football. No, it's not the Big 12, Dallin. No, it's the Big Sky. I mean, duh.
0: Would it be any other way? I don't know why you even had to mention the Big 12.
1: Yeah, I mean, they're obsolete compared to the Big Sky. Obviously, they're like a little bit different levels of playing here, but we've got some good ones happening this week. Idaho State 3-0 at SUU. That's our homecoming game. Some other big ones to watch. NAU at Montana State. And Montana at UC Davis. But before we get into the matchup this week, I do have a bit of a trivia question for you. All right. So, are you ready?
0: As ready as I'll ever be.
1: Here we go. The Big Sky, I believe, is the most represented conference in FCS, the top 25. They have 5 in the top 25. Without looking it up.
0: I'm not looking. Can I pull up the list of teams?
1: Yeah, go for it. The records might help you, though, so try and...
0: Well, I won't look at the record. I just needed a list of teams.
1: There's 5 teams in the top 25. I just want to see if you can name those 5 teams, and bonus points if you can get their position.
0: Okay. Which ranking are we going off of?
1: It's just that it was off the NCAA.
0: Okay. Because there's a couple different polls that they use.
1: Yeah, I just pulled up the NCAA's website, their top 25.
0: Okay. So you've got Montana State, Montana.
1: Yep. Do you want to take a guess at where they're at on the list?
0: 2 and 5.
1: Who's who?
0: Montana 2, Montana State 5.
1: Montana State is 1.
0: That's right.
1: Montana is 5, though. So you got 1. You got both the teams and one of the numbers, right? You got 3 more.
0: You have Idaho State is 14.
1: Yep, that's right on the money.
0: You have UC Davis is around 16.
1: No, UC Davis is on the list. They're ranked higher than Idaho State.
0: They like 12.
1: 10th.
0: 10th, okay.
1: So we've got 2 inside the top 5, 3 inside the top 10. You got 1 more.
0: 1 more team.
1: You've got 1, 5, 10, and 14. Montana State, Montana, UC Davis, Idaho State. There's 1 more.
0: Going through, I know it's not the team in St. George.
1: No. Who has, by the way, never made an FCS playoff in their whole history.
0: That tracks.
1: Yeah.
0: It's not a rivalry either.
1: No, it's not. Rivalries are competitive. Come on.
0: I could see Cal Poly sneaking in there.
1: Okay.
0: I know it's not Portland State.
1: No.
0: It's not Weber State.
1: No.
0: Just kidding. I don't know why I'm thinking about this. It's NAU.
1: Dang, bingo.
0: They're all probably right. Around 19 or 20.
1: Close to 18. So we've got 5 schools all in the top 20 of the top 25. Montana State at 1, Montana at 5, UC Davis 10, Idaho State 14, 18 is NAU. And we've got one of those top-ranked teams this weekend.
0: Yes, and just for everyone else at home, Preston is seeing my computer screen. There are no rankings. It is just the upcoming games.
1: You got the one you did hit smack on the head was Idaho State at 14. That was the perfect guess there.
0: I definitely didn't just talk about this game yesterday for a podcast that just dropped this afternoon.
1: Yeah, so SUU unranked hosting Idaho State for homecoming, and you and I were talking, SUU, a little disappointing. They should be 2-2 right now. They should have won last week's matchup. It shouldn't have been close. I think you said they were 12-point favorites. They lost to, 26-28?
0: Yeah.
1: Had the 2-point conversion, dropped it in the end zone. And a game you couldn't really watch unless you paid for it. But you could listen to it on Thunder 91. Idaho State fresh also off a win against Utah State. But this is a team we've beaten before. Last year was, if I remember right, was just an absolute gunslinging show. Looked like Rams, Chiefs. What year was that? Where they both put up 50 yeah, plus.
0: In Mexico.
1: Yeah. It was another 50-something game played, right?
0: It was 46-24.
1: 46-24. There was a game last year. It was a crazy shootout.
0: Tarleton.
1: Maybe that's what it was.
0: NAU was also an insane shootout. Yeah. That was at home. Yes. Tarleton was on the road.
1: For the Axe. But, yeah, Idaho State 3-0. Southern Utah 1-3. 1-1 in Big Sky play. This is the first Big Sky matchup before the Bengals. So, 3-0. But they've beaten some good teams. Like I said, SU should have been 2-2. What do they got to do to upset the Bengals?
0: I think they just have to come in and play 60 minutes of football. Like we've seen in every game so far this year that the offense or the defense, they haven't played well at the same time yet.
1: Mm-hmm.
0: It's been the defense for a half and then the offense in the other half. And so they need to find a way to play 60 minutes of football together and try to get turnovers going. Is we'll talk about that more on Saturday in the pregame show, so don't want to spoil too much.
1: Mm-hmm.
0: But turning Idaho State over would be a big key defensively, and then you got to just find ways to. I think at this point it's a given Floyd Chalk is going to get his.
1: As he should. He's been over 100 yards every game this season.
0: But you got to find ways to get Will Burns more involved in the rushing attack. He was held in check against the Tommies last week, and I think if you can get him running the ball effectively again, it opens things up. You have Mark Bells, who's stepped it up big, over 100 yards receiving the last two games each. Shout out my guy Logan Dunfield, had a big game against the Tommies.
1: Is this his first game action this season?
0: No.
1: Or at least receiving?
0: Receiving, yes, because fun fact, Logan Dunfield, first SU player to draw a penalty this season. He had a false start against Montana.
1: So that was
0: the first penalty of the
1: season.
0: Shout
1: out Logan.
0: But no, I had four catches for like 49 yards on Saturday. So find a way to get the tight ends involved and keep that train rolling as well. But I think it all starts with getting Will Burns outside the pocket and running the ball again.
1: Yeah, he's a dual threat guy. Another thing that Big Sky does well, they have 10 passers in the top 50 of passing yards for FCS. Will Burns, I think, was at like 17. He's a big-time dual-threat quarterback. The offense seems to not have a problem. Defensively, we have a lot more issues. But one guy that has stepped up this season, seemingly feels like he's come out of nowhere, is Parker Vance. He's got, two pick sixes on the year? And I think he's had a pick in every game.
0: He's had a pick in every game. He's recovered a fumble, forced a fumble, had the pick six last week. I think that's the only pick six, though.
1: I thought there was one against Montana, but I could have been wrong.
0: It was almost housed.
1: Oh, it was just the opening play pick. That's what it was. Great. Awesome way to start that game off, by the way. But, they struggle at times defensively, and they're going to have to be tight against the Bengals because they have a very good offense as well. Cook, their quarterback, over 800 passing yards. They don't run the ball, it looks like, as well as we would think they do.
0: No, they're a very pass-heavy team.
1: Yeah. Mason is their leading receiver. Julian Mason, he's got 203 yards and a TD. This season, looks like only 7 receptions, though. So this, I feel like this is a team we can beat, though. Yeah, we just got to the defense in the secondary has been probably the biggest question mark in my whole time at SUU, and they've got to be sharp. I mean, Parker Vance has led the team in tackles last week, as you heard in the coach's show, in interceptions, but there's got to be more than him stepping up back there. Tim Christian had a big game, at least in the secondary last week. But Idaho State, they've beat San Diego, Utah State, Idaho, Weber State. And who was this fifth one here? VMI. Do you know who VMI is?
0: Sorry, I was leaning away from the microphone.
1: Oh, yeah.
0: It's a Virginia...
1: Middle? I don't know. VMI. Beat VMI.
0: Give me 5 seconds.
1: Yeah, you got that. And they've put up big-time stats, but the Thunderbirds are going to have to be better on defense.
0: I should have known this. Virginia Military Institute.
1: Oh, yeah. That's an easy one.
0: I mean, there's only so many things that M could stand for.
1: Martial arts institution? I don't know. Thunderbirds have kept it pretty close in all of their games. They allow a lot of points, though. They gave up 21 to Montana.
0: They gave up 28 to Montana.
1: Oh, that's right. Yeah, 28 to Montana, 42 to Weber State, 58 to Colorado State, and 28 to St. Thomas. So the defense has got to be a little bit better, but I believe this team can get back into gear. This is a team that got hot towards the end of last season. Looking at the rest of their schedule, they got some big ones on the schedule, but they also have some easier ones that they could sneak into being ranked. So they got Idaho State. You've got to get, that's a big one. You've got to, if you want to get into the playoffs, you got to get this one. Utah Tech, probably send the fourth string guys to that game. UC Davis, that's another top 25 team. That's a tough one. And then at Idaho, which should be one you could get.
0: Shout out Kibby Dome.
1: Yeah. It always makes the Scott Van Pelt's bad beats. That's the thing I know it the most from. NAU hosting them. That's a big one. Then hosting Northern Colorado. They'll be going to Portland State, which is another one you should be able to get, and Chicago State. So realistically, you've got looks like three games that you need to win and three games you should win, which should get you into the playoff. The Big Sky is a powerful enough conference that they can sneak multiple teams into the college football playoff.
0: Yeah, they definitely can. I think 7 wins and you're sitting on the bubble, as Southern Utah has been the past two years. 8 wins, you're all but guaranteed a playoff spot, I think. This season, obviously, depending on where those wins and losses come from. But there's some teams that if you lose, you won't overcome it.
1: Yeah.
0: But you've got to start and take care of business at Eccles Coliseum, defend the home turf. And a lot of those tough games you talk about, you have NAU, UC Davis, Idaho State, all of the ranked opponents for Southern Utah come to Cedar City, which is a huge advantage.
1: Big, big advantage.
0: And then you have to take care of business on the road, too. But if you can win... I think you need to win 2 of those ranked games and then win the games you're supposed to, and you have a good chance at making the playoffs still.
1: They've got to turn it up, and they did last season. They went, 6-0 in the last 6?
0: After starting 1-5.
1: Yeah, so they've got to come up big, and I believe Coach Fitz will get it done. Any final thoughts on homecoming this week? The game will be on Thunder 91, obviously, but definitely go to the game. We need a huge turnout. We were at the Powder Puff game last night. Not enough people were there. We had a good time, though. Definitely show up to the game. It's going to be a fun one. I know there's going to be a lot of fun activities. There's a huge tailgate. A lot of events happening for homecoming this week, but a big game that we need everybody at.
0: Yeah. Big game and bonus points if you find me.
1: That's right. Down is everywhere. So,
0: I mean, I'm really in like 2 spots, but
1: it's like a Where's Waldo.
0: Yeah.
1: I just have so, like a $5,000 scholarship.
0: Anybody that finds me and takes a photo of me, send it to Preston on Instagram.
1: Do it. Let's see if we can get it done.
0: And we'll shout you out next week.
1: That's right. Maybe we even get you on the show. Find Down Richards, get a picture with him.
0: Not with me. You might not be able to get it with me per se.
1: But if you can get a picture of Down, if you can get it with him, even better.
0: Yeah.
1: We'll see. You know. See what kind of abilities you have to be able to get to Down Richards. All right. That is Big Sky football. The other teams in Utah, my Cougs ranked 9th in the polls.
0: Except for on one poll.
1: The one they got left off of?
0: Yeah.
1: Yeah. Which I can't remember what poll it was, but I was listening to a thing of it this morning.
0: Well, it was just one of the AP voters forgot to put BYU on.
1: I was listening to Drake Toll, and he was like, yeah, the guy was like, yeah, I did it on my phone, and then it died, and then I just had to hurry and do it from memory. And then the next morning, I was like, oh, I forgot BYU. So Cougs still make it to 9. They have a bye week, so...
0: Hopefully they beat the bye.
1: Yeah, you hope so. But the Utes, they're up to 15, and they are at Iowa State. They are 7.5-point favorites. Thoughts on that game?
0: Yeah, I'm kind of surprised that the spread has continued to go down. I know the weather's supposed to be bad in Ames on Saturday, but Utah's used to playing in bad weather games, and when you run the ball, it doesn't have as much of an effect on you. I think I like Utah to take the points now, if you're so inclined. Yeah, not to promote that, but I think that would be the safe play, and I think Utah ends up pulling away 41-18.
1: Big game. Big offensive production from the Utes. And they do have the weapons to be able to do that. I love both their quarterbacks, even as a BYU fan.
0: Best two quarterbacks in the state.
1: I don't know about that.
0: Will Burns is up there,
1: Will Burns, Bear Bachmeyer. BYU on a bye, Utah at Iowa State. I want to talk a couple other college football things before we take off for the night here. The two biggest games this week are probably Texas at Tennessee. 1-14 matchup there. Is Arch Manning the answer? We'll see. And 17 Iowa at 18 Michigan. Two big time games. But the big thing I want to ask you, just pick your brain, get your thoughts on. Did you see the Colorado incident this past week? They played Northwestern.
0: Yes. I'm just trying to figure out which incident, because with that coaching staff and that team, there's
1: always
0: not something. Just an incident.
1: Yeah. The one I'm talking about is Colorado went to Northwestern, talked a lot of talk, said it smelled like a library. Then they got blown out. It was like 41-7, I think was the final score. And when they went to the presser afterwards, there was players laughing and kind of joking, having a good time. Coach Prime gets to the podium and says, yeah, those guys are no longer with our program. Do you think that's a good move by Coach Prime? And I know he's trying to set a standard, but don't you think that's a move? Maybe, in my opinion, I think he should have made those decisions week one, not, you know, this far into the season and then putting a foot down. But what do you think about that? Is that a good move by Coach Prime or a bad move?
0: I have a feeling that it wasn't based off just that incident.
1: Yeah. And there's probably other things involved in that, but
0: if it was
1: final straw
0: in it, yeah. If it, in a nutshell, only that incident, you probably just have a talking to him.
1: Mm-hmm.
0: But if it's,
1: they also hadn't lost at that point. And maybe you have fun when you're winning, you can laugh when you're winning, you know?
0: Yeah. Easier to learn from your mistakes after a win.
1: Yeah.
0: Or more pleasant.
1: Yeah.
0: I don't know if easier is not the right word, but.
1: So probably almost easier to learn from the loss. You know, it stings a lot more, but it's easier to, it's funner to win. That's
0: more,
1: for sure.
0: It's more fun to learn while winning.
1: Yeah, definitely.
0: But I think that was just the final straw, and Coach Prime's always going to do everything out in the spotlight and have big media attention about it. And so I think that part I probably wouldn't agree with. I would probably just do it internally and keep it quiet. And then if asked about it, say whatever, there was personal matters and they're no longer with the team this year. But
1: a much more professional way of handling it. Coach Prime, you're right, does everything loud. Maybe he punishes them by going to hang out with their motivational trainer. Is that who it was? Did you see that video?
0: Yeah.
1: Oh my gosh, that made me laugh so hard. All the memes that came from that after. But Coach Prime at Colorado cuts players after seemingly laughing during a press conference after getting blown out by unranked Northwestern. But we've talked a lot of football today. We've talked high school football. We're going to be at Cedar or at the Cedar Richfield game in Richfield. We talked SUU hosting Idaho State for homecoming. Talked a little top 25 teams, BYU, Utah, some Colorado incidences, the biggest games this week, Texas, Tennessee, Iowa, Michigan. Final thoughts.

0: thoughts down before we wrap up the tailgate here on Thunder 91?
1: No, just come out to football Saturday night and enjoy the tailgate. Try to find me, get a shout out on the show, or maybe join
0: the
1: show.
0: That's right. Maybe. You never know. You never know. But yeah, we got a big game. I hope everybody makes it out to homecoming. If you don't go to any game this season, homecoming's the best one to go to.
1: And to clarify on our entries, photos taken from the stream not count.
0: Yeah, that's true. That's cheating. Yeah, we can't have
1: that. It has to be an in-person photo.
0: No AI. We're running it through copy leaks. Don't you worry. No AI generation over here. But yeah, anything else?
1: Sco Birds.
0: Sco Birds, baby. This has been the Thursday Night Tailgate on Thunder 91 every single week. We're out here making sure everybody's caught up on everything happening around the SUU high school sporting world down here. Till next week, we'll catch you next time. Peace.

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